0: Mario Lopez talked yesterday about the predictions for the 2026 Christmas It toy. But before Christmas, there's, of course, Halloween. And the 2026 Halloween It color has dropped. Didn't know there was an It color.
1: Isn't it orange and black?
0: That's what I thought. That's the staple. This color evidently is going to surprise us. Designers and other pros say that pink will be everywhere, despite not being a spooky hue. Interior designer Marie Cloud explains, designers have been leaning into dustier, moodier shades of pink for a couple of years now, pairing it with black, chocolate brown, and deep greens instead of pastels. The experts noted that adding touches of pink and not going full on with the color will work well in any Halloween setting. Will it?
2: I don't know.
0: I mean, you're thinking out of the box here. I like the traditional orange and black, but what do I know?
2: I mean, if you're dressing like early 90s neon.
0: Maybe.
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0: 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I like the traditional orange and black, but what do I know?
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0: Music rolls on. Mario Courtney Lopez here with something I saw and thought was kind of interesting. If you were born in the 80s, you might notice that a lot of common baby names came from our parents' favorite TV shows and movies. Heather was big, inspired by Heather Locklear on Dynasty. Matthew became popular after Matthew Broderick in Ferris Bueller. Dirty Dancing gave us Jennifer, as in Jennifer Grey, who was in it. Courtney, like my wife, because your mom...
9: That was on a soap opera.
0: Saw a soap opera show. Yeah. Courtney... Instead of a nice Italian name, going, don't get me started. Well, anyway, according to the housekeeping. Yeah, exactly. Despite a lot of them losing popularity over time, they're starting to make a comeback. Some of the names that are surging right now include Letty, Billy, Angie, all that Courtney kind of sound, Rocky, and Heath and Benny for the boys. I haven't seen too many Heaths and Bennies, but okay.
10: Heath like the candy bar?
9: Yeah.
0: I guess.
11: Want to be the tweet of the week? Tweet us at On With Mario. And hang on, because Mario Lopez will be right back.

0: Al Mario Lopez on IG, at Al Mario on Facebook and X. Mario and Cordo Lopez here. Love hearing from you. Questions, comments, jokes, random thoughts, whatever you got. Been digging through our mentions. We're going to see what's on your mind. Come back next.
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1: 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Who's this one from, honey?
2: I love this girl. This is from at Courtney Bartow. So I'm going to say you are Courto Bartow.
1: Okay.
2: I agree with her wholeheartedly, not just because we have share the same name, but she said, whoever came up with the spelling for receipt was an idiot.
1: 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Did it derive from somewhere else? Because there's no reason we should be throwing a P in there.
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1: It doesn't make any sense.
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7: News. I'm Carmen Roberts. A mass shooting in downtown Minneapolis with at least 7 people shot, including 2 police officers. The gunman and 2 people died. The officers are listed in stable condition. The judge in the Lindsey Clancy murder trial in Massachusetts sends the jury home for the night after a 5th day of deliberations.
8: Thank you for your time, your commitment to this case. I'm going to ask you to come back tomorrow morning, 9 o'clock. Resume your deliberations.
7: And this after the jury told Judge William Sullivan for a second time that it was deadlocked. Judge told them to give it a final push before declaring a possible mistrial. Clancy is using an insanity defense for killing of her 3 children. And a federal judge blocks President Trump's administration from enforcing his latest executive order limiting birthright citizenship. 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
19: Your VermilionCountyFirst.com weather forecast. For this evening, calls for mostly clear skies and a low temperature only down to about 75 degrees in the overnight. Tomorrow on Thursday, looks like another sunny and hot day ahead of us, high up around 95 degrees with heat index values as high as 105. And finally, on Thursday evening, should be a mostly clear night with a low down to 73.
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1: Don Toliver brings out Justin Timberlake for a surprise performance in Miami. 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
1: I have no idea. 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

0: Mario Lopez quickly putting the spotlight on someone doing something positive in the world with our good deed, Lopez-y. Who are we honoring this week, Frazier?
1: The iconic Rod Stewart. He headlined a private benefit concert in Southampton, New York, at the end of July, helping to raise about $1.7 million for Teach Rock, which uses free music-based curriculum to bring arts-integrated learning into U.S.
0: You're on Mario Lopez, quickly putting the spotlight on someone doing something positive in the world with our good deed, Lopez-y. Who are we honoring this week, Frazier?
1: The iconic Rod Stewart.

0: make any money. All the money went to the charity. Classics like Forever Young, Have I Told You Lately. And then joined T-Truck founder Stevie Van Zandt for Having a Party and Stay With Me. Live auction also boosted the total as well.
1: You know, Rod Stewart, literally a living legend. 81 years old and still touring and performing and doing great stuff like that. I mean, these, would they be octogenarians?
0: Yes. Yeah. And look,
1: Barry Manilow, Rod Stewart, Mick Jagger.
0: All the Rolling Stones, right?
1: All the Rolling Stones. It's truly unbelievable.
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1: 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A few more songs. 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
1: You're on Mario Courtney Lopez. Time for today's lesson in music history, going back to this week in 1989 when Aerosmith dropped their 10th studio album, Pump.

0: Jump, by the way, the album went on to sell over 7 million copies, and it featured 3 top 10 singles, and it won the band their first Grammy Award for Janie's Got a Gun.
1: Janie's got a gun.
0: Very good.
1: She's been on the run.
0: Yes.
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1: Mario Lopez here. Music rolls on after some quick health buzz. We're in the dog days of summer with record-breaking heat reported just about everywhere. And that heat means you're most likely losing sleep. You don't sleep well, I'll tell you that, if it's really hot. The Sleep Foundation says heat interrupts sleep, and it can make you cranky. Oh, boy, I know about that. And lack of sleep for more than 3 days can make you really cranky. And we don't want that. They say your bedroom should be a cool 68 degrees.
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14: This is a Fox News alert. I'm Tom Rigotti. A shooting in downtown Minneapolis leaves multiple people injured. 7 victims were rushed to the hospital. 1 died there. Another died at the scene. As for the gunman,
15: the suspected shooter is deceased, and at this time, it is unknown how he died.
14: Police Sergeant Garrett Pardon adds 2 officers were injured. He says one is a non-life-threatening wound to the leg. The other is in surgery. Tropical Depression Edward sweeps through eastern Texas after it made landfall Tuesday. Fox Weather's Brandi Campbell is there.
2: The highest wind gust clocked at over 90 miles per hour in Port Arthur, Texas. Power outages quickly rose into the tens of thousands across East Texas, and that issue is ongoing. Edwards' flood threat also ramped up.
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17: Your VermilionCountyFirst.com weather forecast. For this evening, calls for mostly clear skies and a low temperature only down to about 75 degrees in the overnight. Tomorrow on Thursday, looks like another sunny and hot day ahead of us, high up around 95 degrees with heat index values as high as 105. And finally, on Thursday evening, should be a mostly clear night with a low down to 73.
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0: Sabrina Mario Lopez joining me right now from the Apple TV new sports comedy The Dink, Jake Johnson, Mary Steenburgen. How are you guys?
1: Good, man.
2: How are you?
0: I'm well. Yeah. Congrats on the new film. It looks so funny. Sports comedy about pickleball, produced by Ben Stiller. Coincidentally, I just put a pickleball court in my backyard. So much fun.
3: What's your address?
0: Yeah, hey, come over. We have parties. Great thing about pickleball, kids can play. My parents can play. It's a bit of a phenomenon, so it's great timing. What's the premise of the movie?
4: It's about a former kid who was a little tennis prodigy. My character, his dad, played by Ed Harris, wanted me to be the best.
0: Awesome.
4: When I was 17, I faced a young Andy Roddick, and he beat me. kind of fell off. My father runs a tennis club.
0: Oh, wow.
4: Pickleball courts are coming up. They want more of the space. Ed Harris hates that and wants to take him down, so he sets up a duel for a tennis match, and the winner of that gets the courts. And my character wants to represent the tennis, but I get hurt, and so I start playing pickleball to recover in order to be able to play tennis, and I meet Mary Steenburgen's character, who's a pickleballer.
0: I love it. The Dink is the name of the movie. Quick break, and we're going to come back with some more Jake Johnson and Mary Steenburgen.
5: More fun on the way.
4: The space. Ed Harris hates that and wants to take him down, so he sets up a duel for a tennis match, and the winner of that gets the courts. And my character wants to represent the tennis, but I get hurt, and so I start playing pickleball to recover in order.

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0: Getting back to Jake Johnson, Mary Steenburgen, and we're on Zoom. Mario Lopez here. A new pickleball movie is The Dink. And you know what's ironic about that is I recently read an article where pickleball injuries are so on the right because a lot of the senior folk play and it's a little twitchy, right? So they're tearing ACLs, ripping their Achilles. But it's still like booming, but you know, they got to be careful out there. They got to be careful out there. But this sounds like so much fun. I'm definitely going to
17: Mario, you laughing about older people tearing
0: their Achilles. Dude, it's hilarious. I'm one of the older people.
17: Not what I was expecting, sir.
18: Hold on. I will say, to be fair, Mario has torn all of those things on himself.
17: I know. He's a jiu-jitsu guy.
0: That's right. I've torn every biceps, torn it all. But my point is, people do pickleball. They think it's safer. You got to be careful still.
17: It's dangerous, yeah.
0: You got to be careful, especially if you're of a certain age. All right, hang tight. More with Jake and Mary coming up, but first, more music.

0: Getting the scoop on the dink from Jake Johnson and Mary Steenburgen. It's Mario Lopez. Now, how much pickleball experience did both of you had prior to this movie?
1: This woman played.
2: No, I had played for exactly 2 months before they called me and told me about the movie.
0: Okay.
2: And so I was a beginner. To be honest, I'm still a beginner, but I'm a better beginner now than I was.
1: And I had had none. I didn't know much about the game. I'd heard about it. But when I first heard about this project, Sean, the writer, is an old friend. He told me about it. It was so funny. His story is similar to Dusty's arc. That really happened to him. He was playing in Beverly Hills with some older women, and they were talking a lot of trash to him. And then they all became friends and would invite him out to coffee, and he would go. But then he was like, I think I'm becoming friends with them, and I really like them, and this is all getting so strange. And so I got into pickleball in order to do the movie because I loved the idea of the movie so much.
0: It's great. No, it looks funny. I've seen the trailer. It looks really funny. Great cast, too. You mentioned Ed Harris, Ben Stiller, Patton Oswalt, Christine Taylor, and then you got Andy Roddick and John McEnroe appearing as well. Where did y'all shoot the movie? Did you get to stay in the States? Or did
1: we shot it in Altadena. So we were here, but the country club was there. We were in, you know, Los Angeles, Calabasas.
0: Nice.
1: But it was an L.A. movie.
0: I love that. All right, hang tight. A little more music. We're going to come back with some more Jake and Mary.
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0: catching up with actor Jake Johnson and actress Mary Steenburgen this hour. New movie is The Dink. And Jake, you also have a TV series on Apple TV called Maximum Pleasure Guaranteed. Reviews have been great. Congrats on that. For people who may not be familiar, what's that one about?
1: That is a thriller about a woman who gets involved with like the underbelly of some like sketchy stuff. But I play her ex-husband, and I'm in a custody battle with her for our daughter. So she's involved in a lot of madness, and I'm involved in a custody battle.
0: Got it. Got it. That's a premise.
1: But it's a great show. I highly recommend it.
0: Nice. And Mary, you've had such an incredible career. Films like Parenthood, Philadelphia, Back to the Future, of course, Step Brothers. What set did you laugh the most on?
2: Step Brothers.
0: Oh, wow.
2: Hands down.
0: Wow, no hesitation.
2: This is a close second, though.
0: Oh, nice.
2: Ink is right up there. Yeah. And that's really a compliment because I loved doing Step Brothers because I love to laugh.
0: Yeah. No, it's so funny. That's awesome that it was such a fun set, too. All right. Hang on. Quick break, and we're going to come back and wrap it up.
3: 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More Mario Lopez on the way.
0: It's Mario Lopez. 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
18: Fox News. I'm Ted Lindner. Two people are dead, three police officers wounded after a shooting in downtown Minneapolis. Fox's Jill Nato.
19: Police rushed into an apartment building in downtown, hearing gunfire and encountering shooting victims. No word yet on a motive. The FBI and ATF are joining with state and local police to go over the scene and find out more.
18: The gunman is also dead. The two officers injured, one shot in the leg, the other in the stomach. Both are in stable condition. And the jury deliberation is going to continue Thursday morning in the Lindsey Clancy murder trial. Fox's Brian Yenis.
20: The jury of nine women and three men sent a note to the judge saying they are still deadlocked. Judge William Sullivan then read the Tui Rodriguez or Dynamite charge, a final instruction urging the jury to reconsider their positions.
18: Clancy's lawyers say she was suffering from postpartum psychosis and is not criminally responsible. 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
21: Your VermilionCountyFirst.com weather forecast. For this evening, calls for mostly clear skies and a low temperature only down to about 75 degrees in the overnight. Tomorrow on Thursday, looks like another sunny and hot day ahead of us, high up around 95 degrees with heat index values as high as 105. And finally, on Thursday evening, should be a mostly clear night with a low down to 73.
0: Wrapping up with Jake Johnson and Mary Steenburgen from the new movie The Dink. You're on with Mario Lopez. And Mary, is it true, random question, that you were originally discovered by Jack Nicholson?
2: Yes.
0: Wow.
2: Yes. Here in New York, actually a few blocks from here, I was not supposed to be meeting with him. I met with a casting director. And then I said, are you casting anything in particular? And she said, I'm casting a movie called Going South, but I don't think I can get you in on it because we're going to just have, you know, famous actresses. And I was like, you know, in a comedy improv group and I was a waitress. And so I said, well, I'm going to go sit out there and wait until you maybe give me a script. And then I go out there and I'm sitting down and I'm thinking, I've got to go back in and apologize because that was so pushy. And then I see these two and I hear this unmistakable voice going, are you waiting to see me? And I realize Jack Nicholson is not in L.A. He's in this office or something.
0: Wow.
2: And then I look up and it really is him. And he said, are you waiting to see me? And I said, no. And he goes, he grabs the script and he goes, here, come tomorrow. You've got 10 minutes tomorrow. And that was the moment that changed my life.
0: That is such an awesome story, you know, and goes to show there really are no rules when it comes to Hollywood, I guess, right?
2: It's pretty crazy.
0: That is cool.
2: I ended up having to screen test with a lot of huge stars at Paramount in L.A. It was my first time to go to L.A.
0: Wow.
2: And I was on my way home on the last day. I'd run out of all my money, and I went in to get me for the one night's hotel bill from the Chateau Marmont that they owed me. And I said, would you mind giving it to me in cash? Because I've got to head home from my waitressing shift. And he's smoking a big cigar and he goes, sit down and worry about it, kid. You're on the payroll now.
0: Hey, that's so cool. What a great story.
2: Yeah,
0: thanks for sharing that. That is awesome. Well, guys, congrats on the film. I look forward to checking it out. And everyone,
2: please love it, Mario. It's fun.
0: I know. It looks like fun.
2: You had a pickleball court.
0: I'm a pickleball guy. I'm going to be all over it. The wife and I are looking forward to it. And everyone, please be sure to check out the new comedy, The Dink. And I appreciate your time. Thanks for checking in.
1: Thanks, Mario.
2: Bye.
0: Take care, guys.
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0: A few more songs. I'm going to take up a new case in Cordo's Court. Mario and Courtney Lopez here. While Cordo's Court is for entertainment purposes only, if you happen to find yourself in a tough spot, maybe a disagreement with a friend or a family member, or you just need some good old-fashioned advice, we'd love to help you out. 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Don't move. Cordo's Court coming up next.
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2: Look, if you had one shot or one opportunity to seize everything you ever wanted, one moment, to capture it.

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Oh my, my, oh my, my love, I take one look at you, you're taking

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1: I'm Mario Courtney Lopez. All rise and welcome the honorable and hilarious Judge Courtney Cordo Lopez. It is time for Cordo's Court. Today's case comes from Blake Halson, and they say, I think my girlfriend's daughter might be legit possessed. She acts normal around her mom, but the moment she turns her back, it's like Chucky reincarnated. My girlfriend's super sensitive about any issue involving her daughter, so how do I bring this up without sparking trouble?
2: Ooh. Well, unless you want to die, you don't, because she'll kill you.
3: Let's get rid of the knives.
2: You know, I don't know how long you've been together. I don't know what kind of a father figure you are in her life, but it could be a touchy situation. I would just wait it out and see. And just, you know, get some quality time in with her and you just together and see if you notice that stuff. Also, too, it could be a phase. She may grow out of it. Kids do that.
3: If she could
2: not,
3: be testing you.
2: Yeah, if not, you just have to reassess it. And like I said, sleep with one eye open.
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5: 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Oh my gosh, 30 years. 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I remember when this came out, and Mariah's been a constant presence since then.
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1: Oh, Mario Lopez. You know, I don't think you really need a degree to try and become a TikToker, but Arizona State University is now offering a new degree in content creation. Oh, this is not good for the MO of Arizona State. Or maybe it is. They're just leading.
2: Maybe they're just ahead of the game.
1: Maybe. Students are going to learn how to create powerful content across video, podcasts, and social media. They're going to have classes in building their brand, videography, audience analytics, and podcast production. One of the most talked about classes is called How to Become an Influencer. I cannot believe this. It's sort of arbitrary, though, isn't it?
2: Yeah, anyway, it's not. I don't know that there's a formula that will work every time for that.
1: Right. Instead of writing a senior thesis, students are actually building an online audience. And by graduation, they're expected to have real followers and even sponsors. You know, we laugh, but there are people making real money in this space. So maybe they are on to something. I don't know if you'd want to put all your eggs in this basket, but I think if you can do it in addition to something else, why not?
2: Maybe this should be your minor.
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12: News. I'm Sue Guzman. A mass shooting at a high rise in Minneapolis tonight. Two people are dead, six injured, including three police officers. The gunman also found dead. Fox 9 Minneapolis reporting that the gunman was being evicted for previously making threatening statements. Jury deliberations will continue Thursday in the Lindsay Clancy murder trial. Fox's Brian Yenis.
13: The jury of 9 women and 3 men sent a note to the judge saying they are still deadlocked. Judge William Sullivan then read the Tui Rodriguez or dynamite charge, a final instruction urging the jury to reconsider their positions.
12: Clancy's lawyers say she's suffering from postpartum psychosis and was not criminally responsible. Texas authorities rescuing dozens of people from stranded cars and homes because of floodwaters from former tropical storm Edward. 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
15: Your VermilionCountyFirst.com weather forecast. For this evening, calls for mostly clear skies and a low temperature only down to about 75 degrees in the overnight. Tomorrow on Thursday, looks like another sunny and hot day ahead of us, high up around 95 degrees with heat index values as high as 105. And finally, on Thursday evening, should be a mostly clear night with a low down to 73.
1: All right, that's it. Thanks so much for hanging out. AllMora.com for more of our radio fun, including my full chat with Jake Johnson and Mary Steenburgen, who joined us earlier. Back to do it again tomorrow. Till then, Mario and Courtney Lopez saying good night.
0: More Mario Lopez on the way.

Gracie Abrams hit the wall. 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
1: Mumford & Sons with Hozier, Rubber Band Man. Hey, it's Marconi. One of my wishes in life is to run across the Pacific Ocean in an airtight, giant hamster ball.
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0: Hey, Radio Fam, it's Marconi. I went a little too hard on leg day at the gym, and the next day I couldn't walk. 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
6: News. I'm Ted Lindner. Two people are dead, three police officers wounded after a shooting in downtown Minneapolis on Wednesday. Fox's Jill Nato.
7: Police rushed into an apartment building in downtown, hearing gunfire and encountering shooting victims. No word yet on a motive. The FBI and ATF are joining with state and local police to go over the scene and find out more.
6: The two officers injured, one was shot in the leg, the other in the stomach, are both in stable condition. The gunman was also found dead. Tropical Depression Edwards sweeping through eastern Texas after it made landfall Tuesday. Fox Weather's Brandi Campbell.
8: The highest wind gust clocked at over 90 miles per hour in Port Arthur, Texas. Power outages quickly rose into the tens of thousands across east Texas, and that issue is ongoing. Edwards' flood threat also ramped up.
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10: Your VermilionCountyFirst.com weather forecast. For this evening, calls for mostly clear skies and a low temperature only down to about 75 degrees in the overnight. Tomorrow on Thursday, looks like another sunny and hot day ahead of us, high up around 95 degrees with heat index values as high as 105. And finally, on Thursday evening, should be a mostly clear night with a low down to 73.
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0: Somber. Homewrecker. 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

0: Michelle Branch and New Radicals. The Game of Love. Hey, it's Marconi. I'm still waiting for my parents to say, it's all fake. We're millionaires. This was just to teach you to be humble. Any day now.
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0: Taylor Allison Swift, I Knew It, I Knew You. Hey, it's Marconi. Taylor Swift and Travis Kelce have a dog named Windy. I believe it's a husky of some kind. Anyway, it's already a model. No surprise. I just learned that from the New Heights podcast. Is this current information that everyone knows? Because I had no idea Taylor Swift had switched over to dogs.
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3: News. I'm Sue Guzman. Police officers among the multiple victims shot in a mass shooting at a high-rise in Minneapolis Wednesday night. Minneapolis Police Chief Bill Peterson.
4: In summary, three individuals have died, including the suspected shooter. Three individuals were injured by gunfire. Three officers were injured, two of them by gunfire.
3: The three officers in stable condition. Fox 9 Minneapolis reporting the gunman was being evicted for previously making alleged threatening statements. Tropical Depression Edward sweeping through eastern Texas after it made landfall. Fox Weather's Brandi Campbell.
5: The highest wind gust clocked at over 90 miles per hour in Port Arthur, Texas. Power outages quickly rose into the tens of thousands across east Texas, and that issue is ongoing. Edward's flood threat also ramped up.
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7: Your VermilionCountyFirst.com weather forecast currently calls for mostly clear skies with a low temperature having around 75 degrees. Later on this morning, we're going to have another sunny and hot day ahead of us, high up around 95 in the afternoon with heat index values as high as 105 degrees. And finally, on Thursday evening, we'll have mostly clear skies and a low temperature down to 73.
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Olivia Rodrigo dropped dead. I'm Bolognese Francine Marconi. If I were a cop, I'd focus on the people going the speed limit because, I mean, they're the ones with something to hide, right? Always.

0: Bruno Mars, Risk It All. Hey, it's Marconi. Who called it inspirational posting and not chicken soup for the scroll?
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0: 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Hey, it's Marconi. There are only two portion sizes for mashed potatoes, okay? Nowhere near enough posh restaurants or far, far too much. Literally everywhere else.
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4: News. I'm Ted Linder. Jury deliberation set to continue later today, Thursday, in the Lindsey Clancy murder trial. Fox's Brian Yenis.
5: The jury of 9 women and 3 men sent a note to the judge saying they are still deadlocked. Judge William Sullivan then read the Tui Rodriguez or dynamite charge, a final instruction urging the jury to reconsider their positions.
4: Clancy's lawyers say she was suffering from postpartum psychosis and is not criminally responsible. 2 people are dead, 3 police officers wounded after a shooting in Minneapolis. The gunman also killed.
6: Police rushed into an apartment building in downtown, hearing gunfire and encountering shooting victims. No word yet on a motive. The FBI and ATF are joining with state and local police to go over the scene and find out more.
4: The 2 officers injured, 1 shot in the leg, the other in the stomach, in stable condition. 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
8: Your VermilionCountyFirst.com weather forecast currently calls for mostly clear skies with a low temperature hovering around 75 degrees. Later on this morning, we're going to have another sunny and hot day ahead of us, high up around 95 in the afternoon with heat index values as high as 105 degrees. And finally, on Thursday evening, we'll have mostly clear skies and a low temperature down to 73.
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Anytime I've ever told myself I'm saving a snack for later, later ends up becoming 2 minutes later.

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0: Miley Cyrus, Flowers. 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I went a little too hard on leg day at the gym, and the next day I couldn't walk. So naturally, I lied and told my friends that I had met someone.
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3: News. I'm Ted Linder. Jury deliberation set to continue later today, Thursday, in the Lindsey Clancy murder trial. Fox's Brian Yenis.
4: The jury of 9 women and 3 men sent a note to the judge saying they are still deadlocked. Judge William Sullivan then read the Tui Rodriguez or dynamite charge, a final instruction urging the jury to reconsider their positions.
3: Clancy's lawyers say she was suffering from postpartum psychosis and is not criminally responsible. 2 people are dead, 3 police officers wounded after a shooting in Minneapolis. The gunman also killed.
5: Police rushed into an apartment building in downtown, hearing gunfire and encountering shooting victims. No word yet on a motive. The FBI and ATF are joining with state and local police to go over the scene and find out more.
3: The 2 officers injured, 1 shot in the leg, the other in the stomach, in stable condition. 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
7: Your VermilionCountyFirst.com weather forecast currently calls for mostly clear skies with a low temperature hovering around 75 degrees. Later on this morning, we're going to have another sunny and hot day ahead of us, high up around 95 in the afternoon with heat index values as high as 105 degrees. And finally, on Thursday evening, we'll have mostly clear skies and a low temperature down to 73.
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0: Zara Larson, Midnight Sun. Hey, it's Marconi. Thanks to smartphones, the toilet has been transformed from a place of quiet reflection to my remote business command center.
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2: News. I'm Ted Linder. Jury deliberation is going to continue Thursday, today, in the Lindsay Clancy murder trial. Fox's Brian Yenis.
3: The jury of 9 women and 3 men sent a note to the judge saying they are still deadlocked. Judge William Sullivan then read the Tui Rodriguez or dynamite charge, a final instruction urging the jury to reconsider their positions.
2: Clancy's lawyers say she was suffering from postpartum psychosis and is not criminally responsible. 2 people dead and 3 police officers wounded after a shooting in Minneapolis. The gunman also dead. Fox's Jill Nato.
4: Police rushed into an apartment building in downtown, hearing gunfire and encountering shooting victims. No word yet on a motive. The FBI and ATF are joining with state and local police to go over the scene and find out more.
2: 2 of the police officers were shot, one in the leg, one in the stomach, both in stable condition. 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
6: Your VermilionCountyFirst.com weather forecast currently calls for mostly clear skies with a low temperature having around 75 degrees. Later on this morning, we're going to have another sunny and hot day ahead of us, high up around 95 in the afternoon with heat index values as high as 105 degrees. And finally, on Thursday evening, we'll have mostly clear skies and a low temperature down to 73.

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0: Justin Bieber, Ghost. 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I was thinking about this. Winnie the Pooh is an addict who doesn't wear pants and lives in the woods. If he were a person, he'd be the first suspect in every crime.
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3: News. I'm Ted Linder. Jury deliberation is going to continue Thursday, today, in the Lindsay Clancy murder trial. Fox's Brian Yenis.
4: The jury of nine women and three men sent a note to the judge saying they are still deadlocked. Judge William Sullivan then read the Tui Rodriguez or dynamite charge, a final instruction urging the jury to reconsider their positions.
3: Clancy's lawyers say she was suffering from postpartum psychosis and is not criminally responsible. Two people dead and three police officers wounded after a shooting in Minneapolis. The gunman also dead. Fox's Jill Nato.
5: Police rushed into an apartment building in downtown, hearing gunfire and encountering shooting victims. No word yet on a motive. The FBI and ATF are joining with state and local police to go over the scene and find out more.
3: Two of the police officers were shot, one in the leg, one in the stomach, both in stable condition. America's listening to Fox News.
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7: Your VermilionCountyFirst.com weather forecast currently calls for mostly clear skies with a low temperature hovering around 75 degrees. Later on this morning, we're going to have another sunny and hot day ahead of us, high up around 95 in the afternoon with heat index values as high as 105 degrees. And finally, on Thursday evening, we'll have mostly clear skies and a low temperature down to 73.
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0: Niall Horan tastes so good on D102, today's best music. It is the big show on a Thursday morning, 74 degrees. Going to be another hot one out there today. Sunny, 95, heat index value 105. Clear tonight. We'll wake up tomorrow morning about where we are now, 73 degrees tomorrow morning. Sunshine and hot again on Friday, 95 with a heat index of 105. A little relief on Saturday, only 90 for a high temp. By Sunday, going to be around 84. Looks like we'll be around mid-80s, maybe mid to upper 80s after that. So a little bit of relief in there. That's good as long as you can get those heat index values below that 100 mark. That's where I think a lot of us would rather be. It's definitely a hot day out there as the heat advisor is extended through Friday. And, you know, keep yourself hydrated while you're out and about. More of today's best music lined up for you. Tommy Impala next.
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0: Die with a Smile, Lady Gaga, Bruno Mars on D102. Today's best music, the big show, Thursday morning, 74 degrees now. Folks, it's going to be another hot one out there. Sunny skies, 95, heat index value, 105, a very light wind as well, so really no relief in that. The relief is those the air conditioning and hydration. Definitely keep yourself hydrated if you're going to be outside for an extended period of time. I know there's a lot of folks that like to go out and run or walk or ride a bike or whatever the case may be. In this heat, make sure you got plenty of fluids with you. You got to keep yourself hydrated, electrolytes and all that good stuff. And we're going to have plenty of drinks for you on Friday night down at Discover Danville. It's the first Friday's event for this month, and it's going to be Friday night, 5 till 8 p.m., a vibrant celebration of the people, flavors, sounds, and stories that make our community unique. We got live music throughout downtown, including mariachi band, test your knowledge and local trivia, hands-on crafts, interactive booths, taste unique candies from around the world, and even take a tour of the historic Fisher Theater. Those are $10 each for those tickets. Kids 12 and under, just $5. But for more information, visit the First Fridays page at cityofdanville.org. 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

0: A new remix of the Michelle Branch song, The Game of Love. She teams up with the New Radicals on that one. It is the big show here on a Thursday morning. 74 degrees on our way to a high temp 95. Heat index value 105. It is game day for the Illini. Folks, tonight 5, we get underway with our coverage. 8 o'clock is kickoff of the 2026 Fighting Illini football season. They're taking on UAB tonight. And we'll have that game coverage for you coming up this evening as well. So get ready to put on your orange and blue today. I've got mine. Got my brand new Illini shirt ready to go. And I am going to be cheering on some Fighting Illini football tonight. We're going to have it for you all season long on your home for the Illini. We are D1-2. Make sure you join us for Illini football. And we do have a chance for you to win tickets to that game right here on the Big Show this morning. So make sure you're listening in for your chance to be a winner. In the meantime, we've got more of today's best music on the way. 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

0: 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The big show on a Thursday morning. It's 74 degrees on our way to a high of 95, sunny, hot. Heat index values 105 tomorrow. Not really going to be any better. We'll tell you about it coming up in just a moment after a check of the national headlines from Fox News Radio. First up, local news. 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
1: 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CIMG had a chance to chat with Danville Police Chief Christopher Yates after Tuesday evening's Danville City Council meeting in regard to the item on the police department's Facebook page about solicitors within the city of Danville needing a license on September 1st. The chief says that was a simple reminder. Chief Yates says at one point in August, there were no issued licenses active for September 1st and beyond, so it was just a good idea to remind everyone that they're needed.
2: That was just a PSA letting everybody know that there had not been at that time anybody remaining that had a vendor's permit. However, since we put that out, there has been another that put in for a permit. No, that was just forwarding an email that was sent out to all people.
1: Meanwhile, the Danville Police Department's Junior Citizens Police Academy is coming up. So for any Danville junior high or high school age youngsters interested in learning about police work, this is your chance. So please get your name in as soon as possible.
2: Definitely send in your application as soon as you can, because it probably will be another full class. But it starts on October 1st and it goes through November 19th. If any of our teens, 7th through 12th grade, are interested in doing that and learning about the police department, they can do that by getting on our Facebook page, and it explains how you can register.
1: Once again, those Junior Citizens Police Academy dates are October 1st through November 19th. More news on our website, VermilionCountyFirst.com, including a reminder about the Danville Police versus Danville Fire charity softball makeup game this Saturday at Danville Stadium. From the VermilionCountyFirst.com news studios, I'm Steve Brandy.
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7: News. I'm Gian Gelosi. The jury in Lindsey Clancy's murder trial going to resume deliberations for a sixth day. Yesterday, Judge William Sullivan gave them a Tui Rodriguez charge. It's a final warning before a possible mistrial.
8: It instructs the jurors to reconsider their positions and listen carefully to each other. Jurors are reminded another jury may not be better equipped to handle this case, and they're encouraged to reach a unanimous verdict without giving up any honestly held beliefs.
7: That's Fox's Nate Foy. President Trump says the U.S. is ready to attack Iran at any time, but also signals that renewed campaign against Tehran likely won't last long.
9: Treasury Secretary Scott Bessent says the recent strikes were limited. President Trump indicates Iran was trying to rebuild their radar and missile systems and deploy rockets that would have launched mines in the Strait of Hormuz.
7: Fox's Madeline Rivera. 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
0: 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Your VermilionCountyFirst.com weather forecast. We've got a heat advisory continuing. It's going to be through Friday at 7 p.m. as we have sunny skies today. Going to be hot. A high of 95, heat index value to 105. As we'll have winds out of the southwest, very light throughout the day. Clear skies tonight. We drop down to 73 for Friday. Again, sunny, hot, a high 95. And our heat index value, once again, around 105.

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0: I had some help. Post Malone, Morgan Wallen on D102. Today's best music. It is the big show. An excessive heat warning in effect. Still through tomorrow evening about 7, so some very hot weather has been out there. We've had it for a couple of days, so kind of know what we're getting ourselves into now. Keep yourself hydrated and back in the AC as often as possible as well. And hopefully it'll be a good night for the Fighting Illini. They're going to be playing tonight at Geese Memorial Stadium over in Champaign. It's the season opener for Fighting Illini football. We'll have it for you tonight. Our coverage getting underway about 5 o'clock as we get ready for an 8 o'clock kickoff as they'll take on UAB. That'll be at 8 p.m. tonight, and we'll have it for you right here on D102, brought to you in part by DP Supply, Lakeview College of Nursing, and Express Employment Professionals. It's Fighting Illini football. The season is here, and you know what that means. Fall's right around the corner. The weather is not showing that right now, but fall is right around the corner. So I don't know if you want to take a pumpkin spice drink with you tonight. I don't really think it's going to be the... It's not going to feel the season if you enjoy that, because it is going to be as warm as it is. But maybe later in the season, you can pull those out on your tailgate. We've got more of today's best music all on the way. This is The Big Show.
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0: Hillary Duff, her latest called Mature on Diva 2, today's best music, the big show on a Thursday. As temperature-wise, we are looking at a warm start to the day. We are at 73 degrees, on our way to 95 for a high. Going to be sunny and hot, excessive heat warning in effect through tomorrow night. So we definitely have some hot weather in the old town tonight. So keep yourself hydrated, back in the AC as often as possible. Keep your pets indoors if you can. Check on the elderly. All those things you would do normally, make sure you get them done today and tomorrow, because we got to make sure we take care of everybody out there. Let's get to a check of local news. Steve Brandy standing by in our VermilionCountyFirst.com newsroom.
1: From the VermilionCountyFirst.com news studios, I'm Steve Brandy. When hungry lunchtime customers came into Danville's Jocko's restaurant at 11 a.m. yesterday, restaurant manager Kim Watson and service manager Beth Juarez were busy at one of the tables being interviewed by America's Best Restaurant's Sean Kelly. As Watson recalled for CIMG afterwards, she saw an ad, got in touch with Jocko's owner Natalie Dively, and everything just started to happen.
2: I happened to see an ad on Facebook and sent it to my boss, Natalie, and next thing I knew, we were signed up for it. We met with them in Las Vegas, and now we're here.
1: Watson and Juarez told us the entire Jocko's staff was ready just to make it a regular day while the cameras rolled. Kim Watson's been with Jocko's for 18 years, Beth Juarez for 31 years. In fact, Beth's worked for all three owners, Natalie Dively, her father Steve Dively, and his father Jocko Dively. Kim recalled Jocko Dively's early business days.
2: Originally owned a root beer stand on Route 1. He was a businessman and entrepreneur. He was part of the Corporation of Pizza Inn in 1972. However, he didn't want to use their recipes. He wanted to come up with his own recipes.
1: And come up with his own he did. America's Best Restaurants will be looking specifically at three Jocko's dishes, plus an overall view of the menu. ABR's Sean Kelly says they'll show Jocko's the proposed final show, make some changes. About 8 weeks from now, they'll have the product on America's Best Restaurants' social media platforms and Jocko's as well. The episode's about 10 minutes long.
3: Because at the end of the day, it's a digital world that we live in, right? So, like, for instance, we're holding phones right now 24/7, whether it be for work or for enjoyment. So that's where the marketing aspects of our company comes in.
1: I'm Steve Brandy.
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16: 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Your VermilionCountyFirst.com weather forecast. We've got a heat advisory continuing. It's going to be through Friday at 7 p.m. as we have sunny skies today. Going to be hot. A high of 95. Heat index value to 105. As we'll have winds out of the southwest, very light throughout the day. Clear skies tonight. We drop down to 73 for Friday. Again, sunny, hot, a high 95. And our heat index value, once again, around 105.
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0: Ariana Grande on D102, today's best music. The Big Show on a Thursday morning, 73 degrees. We're heading to a high temp, going to be 95 today. Heat index value 105, an excessive heat warning in effect through tomorrow evening at 7. And no real relief in the evenings either. Still very, very warm out. Took my dog out for his nightly walk, but I waited until the sun was down. It was dark out. Grabbed the flashlight, make sure it were able to be seen while we're out riding. Didn't see any cars, so it was fine. The only problem I had is they've done the old tar and chip to my road recently, and I got new shoes. I got home, and it's like, what is that noise? And I had to pull out probably about 3 dozen rocks from the tread of my shoes that got stuck up under there. Oh, man, I'll tell you one thing. This heat is nasty out there, so be careful. Keep yourself healthy and hydrated while you're out and about. Tomorrow night, we're having a big night out of Danville Stadium. I should say Saturday night, not tomorrow. Saturday night. Out of Danville Stadium, it's the Danville Police and Firefighters are going to have their annual Finest versus Bravest softball game. And fortunately, this heat will have been dissipating a little bit. We're going to be down to about 90. I know that's not much relief, but it's a lot better than what we are now. Anyway, that's going to be happening on Saturday night at historic Danville Stadium. This is a makeup from the rainout they had early last month. It's going to be a free event, door prizes, raffles, bounce houses for the kids, fireworks after the games, and proceeds benefit Danville Ambucks, Vermilion County Child Advocacy Center, Women's Care Clinic, Gateway Family Services, Survivor Resource Center. Now, the gates will open at 3 o'clock Saturday afternoon, opening ceremony at 4, and the games will begin at 5. Make sure you head on out and enjoy it. 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More of today's best music on the way. We'll find out who our D102 VIP of the day is as well. Plus, we're going to be playing Cheap Throws Trivia at about 10 past 7 right here on The Big Show.
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0: Bruno Mars, Risk It All on D102, today's best music. The big show on a Thursday morning, 73 degrees now, going to 95 for a high. Heat index to 105, got excessive heat warning in effect through 7 p.m. tomorrow night. So a lot of hot weather we still have yet to deal with. A couple more days yet before it'll finally, it's not really going to cool off, it's just going to not be as hot. When we hit about 90 come Saturday. So that's what we're going to have to be dealing with. Right now, we got to find out who our D102 VIP of the day is. 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More of today's best music is on the way. First up, we've got to get to a check of local news as T. Brandy is standing by in our VermillionCountyFirst.com newsroom.
1: From the VermillionCountyFirst.com news studios, I'm Steve Brandy. Data center debates raging in Illinois and across the country. Tensions ran high in Decatur Monday of this week when the Citizens Voluntary Advisory Committee on Data Centers presented its report favoring reasonable development to benefit Macon County residents. Now, committee chair Jerry Stocks addressed a group that included vocal protesters, and he wasn't too friendly toward Danville, by the way.
2: And the people up here and other people in this community are standing up to make sure that we do not have ourselves as another Danville or another Cairo or another depressed community.
1: President Trump had said the only reason communities should not want data centers is if they want to end up being backwards and poor. Republican gubernatorial candidate Darren Bailey disagreed, saying data centers are threatening farmland and straining the power grid and driving up costs. Governor Pritzker paused state tax incentives for data centers on July 1st. Although Indiana Governor Mike Braun doesn't know for sure the Bears are going to play in Hammond, he says the team should favor his state over slower-footed Illinois. When asked about the Bears, he said the General Assembly followed 5.5 years of crickets by gaveling out a session without stadium legislation, and look what happened.
3: You know what I think the Bears are going to think? When you're moving at the speed of business to address a crisis like this, thank goodness you're going to be in Indiana, hopefully, not in a place that's slower footed.
1: Braun said his office talks to the Bears twice a week, but the only real deadline, 2033, when the team's lease at Soldier Field expires.
3: You never ink those deals, and you know they're for certain until that last document is signed.
1: Indiana Senate Bill 27 allows for the capture of new property taxes at the proposed stadium development. From the VermillionCountyFirst.com news studios, I'm Steve Brandy.
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10: News. I'm Therese Crowley. Minneapolis mayor praising the police still struggling from defunding. Three officers injured responding to an active shooter at a high-rise apartment who shot seven people in all. Two civilian victims died. The gunman shot himself after police responded.
11: I can't emphasize enough how dangerous this situation was and how heroic our officers were in their response.
10: Mayor Jacob Frey. The Lindsay Clancy jurors back for day six of deliberations after telling Judge Sullivan a second time they were unable to reach a verdict. He applied the so-called dynamite charge, telling them no jury is as qualified to find the right verdict, and if the mother was in control when she killed her three children. Heartbroken family in Greensboro, North Carolina. Their 13-year-old Caden, a picture of health, collapsed and died of cardiac arrest at football practice. 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
0: 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Your VermilionCountyFirst.com weather forecast. We've got a heat advisory continuing. It's going to be through Friday at 7 p.m. as we have sunny skies today. Going to be hot. A high of 95, heat index value to 105. As we'll have winds out of the southwest, very light throughout the day. Clear skies tonight. We drop down to 73 for Friday. Again, sunny, hot, a high 95. And our heat index value, once again, around 105.
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0: Langley, choosing Texas, a 20-week number one song, still reigning atop the Hot 100 right now. What a great tune. And I'll tell you one thing, the longevity that soon, like no song you've heard before, is hit the 20-week mark. So congrats to her. And folks, it is a hot day in the old town tonight, as they say. It is 73 degrees now, going to be 95, and heat index value to 105 today, and very little wind. Winds are going to be out of the southwest, but just, I mean, they're like, we're talking like 3 to 5 mile an hour. It's not going to be much of a wind out there. But an excessive heat warning in effect through tomorrow night about 7 o'clock. And then it's just not going to be as hot. It's not going to be cooler. It's just not going to be as hot. Because tomorrow about the same as today, 95 heat index, 105 by Saturday, about 90 for a high. Might have some shower activity in the morning hours. And that would be about it. Right now, though, let's play it, folks. 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If you're playing along with Chico's Chart today, call a 10 with the correct answer. Two entries in on tomorrow's weekend prize bag drawing. And you will automatically win a pair of tickets to tonight's Fighting Illini football game. 8 o'clock kickoff over at Geese Memorial Stadium. Now, you cannot have won a prize in the last 30 days. And then be caller 10. You'll win those tickets. Plus, you'll get two entries in on the weekend prize pack going. Got some great prizes in there as well. $25 gift card to Rawhide Meat Company. And we got some tickets for Indiana Beach on beautiful Lake Schaefer in Monticello, Indiana. So a chance to win a lot of great stuff. Also, you'll win those tickets automatically. Again, if you haven't won anything in the last 30 days, be called a 10 with the correct answer to today's Cheap Throws Trivia question. I got a pair of tickets for tonight's Fighting Illini game against UAB. Otherwise, you play facebook.com/D102.Danville. There, put what you think the correct answer is as a comment to our post that has today's question. If you're correct in your comment, it's posted prior to the answer being revealed on air. You could be one of up to five randomly selected qualifiers getting one entry apiece in on that same weekend prize peg drawing. And here's our question. 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Again, chance to win some Illini tickets on the phone lines. Launched 31 years ago. 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What are we talking about? 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

0: Dominic Fike, Baby Doll, D102, today's best music. It is the big show on a Thursday morning. Good morning, everyone. I'm Tom and B. 74 degrees. Going to be a hot one again today. About 95. Got an excessive heat warning in effect through tomorrow evening, about 7 o'clock or so. And then it's just not going to be as hot once that kind of gets out of our way. But a couple more days of some very hot weather. 95 and then a heat index value about 105. So it's, yeah, definitely going to be a hot day. Hydration, air conditioning, two very, very key words today. Keep yourself healthy and safe. And look out for pets. Anybody who's outdoors, maybe if somebody comes to deliver something, if they look a little warm, you know, offer them a bottle of water or something. But let's look out for everybody. These are those kind of days when we really find out how the community that we are as people all shows its true colors, which is we'll take care of everybody. That's just the way we are, folks. Right now, let's do it. 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Be caller 10 with the correct answer to today's Cheap Throws Trivia question, and you will earn yourself two entries in on the weekend prize pack drawing and two tickets for tonight's Fighting Illini football game as UAB. That'll be 8 o'clock tonight at State Farm Center. And we will also get you in on the weekend prize pack drawing, which comes up tomorrow morning, 8 o'clock hour. Now, we're also going to get up to 5 people off our Facebook page, randomly selected amongst the people who get the correct answer, posted as a comment to our post that has today's question in it. And they have to post it prior to the answer being revealed on air as well. And that's at facebook.com/D102.Danville. Our question, launched 31 years ago today, this site now sells 3 to 5 million items daily worldwide. What are we talking about? Let's go to the phone lines. We're going to sell the winner, D102. Hello, who is this?
1: Jen.
0: Jen, good morning. How are you today?
1: I'm good. How are you?
0: All good. What do you think answers to my Cheap Throws trivia question today?
1: eBay.
0: You think it's eBay? You are absolutely right. About 3 to 5 million items a day they sell worldwide. How about you? Do you shop eBay very

0: often?
1: I do not. I tried and they didn't like me.
0: They did.
1: Why I had login issues, so I just gave up.
0: Oh, okay. So it wasn't the fact that you were like mean or something or did things wrong. You just had a problem with the site itself.
1: Right.
0: Yeah. My biggest problem, to be honest with you, is not eBay. It's paying for it afterwards through PayPal because I have to get the password from my wife. She's changed it, so I got to figure it out. She's always mad at me. That's where I get my disgruntlement is from her, not so I got it. No. But anyway,
1: That's hilarious.
0: We used to shop it all the time. The weirdest thing I found on there that I needed, I know it's weird. You may not even know what I'm talking about. Speaker foam. I had a pair of speakers, and the foam that's around the speaker that attaches to the cabinet had rotted away, so I bought new speaker foam and fixed my speakers, so my $500 pair of speakers now work like new. They're awesome. Well, yeah, I know. It's the weird stuff you can find there. You can find anything there nowadays. Anyway, Jen, we're going to set you up as a winner, Chief Those Trivia, and you got a pair of tickets to tonight's Fighting Illini game. Congrats.
1: Woo-hoo, thank you.
0: You're very welcome. Well, by the way, we were getting a lot of guesses for Amazon. Amazon is 6 weeks older. It's 35th anniversary, 31st anniversary, actually. Same year, but in July, Amazon was launched, whereas on this date in 95 today, it was eBay. So that's right. And by the way, Amazon doesn't sell 3 to 5 million items a day. They sell near 33 million items a day on average. So yeah, much bigger side as well. Anyway, so anybody who put Amazon, wrong. Anybody got eBay on our Facebook page prior to the answer being revealed on air? We're going to randomly select up to 5 people off of that and get them in on that weekend price peg drawing as well. And we'll have it tomorrow morning, 8 o'clock hour, right here on The Big Show. Let's get to a check of local news. 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
2: From the VermilionCountyFirst.com news studios, I'm Steve Brandy. When hungry lunchtime customers came into Danville's Jocko's restaurant at 11 a.m. yesterday, restaurant manager Kim Watson and service manager Beth Juarez were busy at one of the tables being interviewed by America's Best Restaurant's Sean Kelly. As Watson recalled for CIMG afterwards, she saw an ad, got in touch with Jocko's owner Natalie Dively, and everything just started to happen.
3: I happened to see an ad on Facebook and sent it to my boss, Natalie, and next thing I knew, we were signed up for it. We met with them in Las Vegas, and now we're here.
2: Watson and Juarez told us the entire Jocko's staff was ready just to make it a regular day while the cameras rolled. Kim Watson's been with Jocko's for 18 years, Beth Juarez for 31 years. In fact, Beth's worked for all three owners, Natalie Dively, her father Steve Dively, and his father Jocko Dively. Kim recalled Jocko Dively's early business days.
3: Originally owned a root beer stand on Route 1. He was a businessman and entrepreneur. He was part of the Corporation of Pizza Inn in 1972. However, he didn't want to use their recipes. He wanted to come up with his own recipes.
2: And come up with his own he did. America's Best Restaurants will be looking specifically at 3 Jocko's dishes, plus an overall view of the menu. ABR's Sean Kelly says they'll show Jocko's the proposed final show, make some changes. About 8 weeks from now, they'll have the product on America's Best Restaurants social media platforms and Jocko's as well. The episode's about 10 minutes long.
4: Because at the end of the day, it's a digital world that we live in, right? So, like, for instance, we're holding phones right now 24/7, whether it be for work or for enjoyment. So that's where the marketing aspects of our company comes in.
2: I'm Steve Brandy.
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11: It's time for Illini football. Brett Bielema has guided Illinois to 19 wins over the past 2 years, the most in any two-year period in the history of the program. But many of those responsible for the 19 wins are gone. That includes quarterback Luke Altmyer. East Carolina transfer Caden Hauser will lead the Illinois offense. On the other side, Brett Bielema made drastic changes to the defense. There's a new defensive coordinator, Bobby Houck, and a very different scheme from what Illinois fans have grown accustomed to. The Illini opened the season tonight in Champaign against UAB. Coverage at 6 on WDAN and D102. On the diamond, the Cubs couldn't hold an early 5-3 lead and were beaten by the Brewers 9-5. David Peterson was charged with 6 runs in less than 4 innings. The Cubs are still a game behind the Phillies for the top wildcard spot. How about those Cardinals? A come-from-behind 8-6 win in 10 innings at the Dodgers. The Cards trailed 5-2 after 6 innings. They got a 2-run homer from Leo Bernal in the 7th and a sack fly by Alec Burleson in the 8th. Then 3 in the 10th. The big blow, a 2-run double by Joshua Baez. The Cardinals are back to 500. The White Sox lost in Houston 2-0. The difference was in the 8th when both teams had the bases loaded. The White Sox squandered their chance. The Astros turned theirs into 2 runs. I'm RJ Crace. That's your local Sports Minute.
0: 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Your VermilionCountyFirst.com weather forecast. We've got a heat advisory continuing. It's going to be through Friday at 7 p.m. as we have sunny skies today. Going to be hot. A high of 95, heat index value to 105. As we'll have winds out of the southwest, very light throughout the day. Clear skies tonight. We drop down to 73 for Friday. Again, sunny, hot, a high 95. And our heat index value, once again, around 105.
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0: Harry Styles, as it was on D102, today's best music. The Big Show on a Thursday morning. 74 degrees now, going to 95 for a high. Excessive heat warning in effect again today and tomorrow. We're going to be in the mid-90s. Heat index values about 105 both today and tomorrow. So very hot weather. That heat warning should end about 7 or so tomorrow evening, which doesn't mean it's not going to be hot anymore. It's just going to be not as hot is what it really comes down to. Saturday, they're saying about 90 for a high temp. Maybe some rain in the early morning hours as well. Our five Facebook questions. Qualifiers for Cheap Throws Trivia today, all getting in on the weekend prize peg drawing. Sissy Collins, Linda Kennedy, Rita Denhalter, Renee Denius, and Diane Creighton all in along with Jen who picked up the win on the phone. Jen gets two entries, everybody else gets one, and we find out who wins our weekend prize peg drawing coming up tomorrow morning, 8 o'clock hour, right here on The Big Show. Again, a reminder, tonight, Fighting Illini football. Wear your orange and blue today to work or wherever you're going. Show that Illini pride as the Illini are going to be hosting UAB tonight at 8 p.m. Thank goodness it's a night game. I know it's still going to be very, very warm, but at least it won't be blistering warm during the day. But it's going to be a hot one. So keep yourself hydrated. Make sure you got plenty of water in your car. Wouldn't hurt to actually throw a cooler in your car with some cold beverages in it, so when you get out of the game and you get back to the car, you got something cold to drink, because by the time you get from the stadium back to your car, you're going to be hot and sweaty again. You're going to want something to drink, so keep that in mind. I did that a few weeks ago when I knew I was going to be going from somewhere, but I was going to be very hot when I got back to the car, so I had a cooler ready to go, and it worked out really, really well. So, plan accordingly. Take care of yourself. I know it's going to be a time where you're going to be outside for a while, but keep yourself hydrated. Wherever you happen to be going today and tomorrow, it's definitely going to be a couple of hot days. More of today's best music on the way. This is The Big Show.
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0: 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It is the big show on a Thursday morning. Good morning, everyone. Going to be another hot one out there. Sunny, hot, mid-90s. Heat index value 105. Tomorrow, about the same as well. We'll give you more detail on that forecast with that excessive heat warning. It's in effect through 7 p.m. tomorrow night. So definitely take care of yourself while you're out and about throughout the next couple of days. Let's get to a check of local news. Steve Brandy standing by in our VermilionCountyFirst.com newsroom.
1: From the VermilionCountyFirst.com news studios, I'm Steve Brandy. CIMG had a chance to chat with Danville Police Chief Christopher Yates after Tuesday evening's Danville City Council meeting in regard to the item on the police department's Facebook page about solicitors within the city of Danville needing a license on September 1st. The chief says that was a simple reminder. Chief Yates says at one point in August, there were no issued licenses active for September 1st and beyond, so it was just a good idea to remind everyone that they're needed.
2: That was just a PSA letting everybody know that there had not been at that time anybody remaining that had a vendor's permit. However, since we put that out, there has been another that put in for a permit. Now, that was just forwarding an email that was sent out to all people.
1: Meanwhile, the Danville Police Department's Junior Citizens Police Academy is coming up. So for any Danville junior high or high school age youngsters interested in learning about police work, this is your chance. So please get your name in as soon as possible.
2: Definitely send in your application as soon as you can, because it probably will be another full class. But it starts on October 1st and it goes through November 19th. If any of our teens, 7th through 12th grade, are interested in doing that and learning about the police department, they can do that by getting on our Facebook page, and it explains how you can register.
1: Once again, those Junior Citizens Police Academy dates are October 1st through November 19th. More news on our website, VermilionCountyFirst.com, including a reminder about the Danville Police versus Danville Fire Charity Softball Makeup Game this Saturday at Danville Stadium. From the VermilionCountyFirst.com news studios, I'm Steve Brandy.
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1: News, I'm Fiona Jalousie. Feminist activist and icon Gloria Steinem has died at the age of 92.
2: Steinem rose to fame during the late 1960s and 1970s as a feminist activist. In 1971, she founded the first national periodical run entirely by women called Miss Magazine. In 2013, she was awarded the Presidential Medal of Freedom. Steinem was widowed and never had children of her own, but was the stepmother of 4 children, including actor Christian Bale.
1: Shanley Painter, day 6 of deliberations in the Lindsey Clancy case. The jury twice saying they're deadlocked.
3: Right now, the reason for the disagreement among jurors is unclear. The only question that they've asked so far was to review Lindsey Clancy's prescription pills and the knife used in her attempted suicide after she strangled her 3 young children.
1: Fox's Nate Foy, America's listening to Fox News.
4: 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Your VermilionCountyFirst.com weather forecast. We've got a heat advisory continuing. It's going to be through Friday at 7 p.m. as we have sunny skies today. Going to be hot. A high of 95, heat index value to 105. As we'll have winds out of the southwest, very light throughout the day. Clear skies tonight. We drop down to 73 for Friday. Again, sunny, hot, a high 95. And our heat index value, once again, around 105.
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0: Adele, Someone Like You, D102, today's best music. It's the big show on a Thursday morning. 75 now. We're going to a high temp today. 95 heat index value, 105 tomorrow, about the same as we have an excessive heat warning through tomorrow evening. And then still going to be warm after that, just not as hot. So we'll call it warm today, hot couple of days. Just very warm. We'll leave it at that. But anyway, take care of yourself. Healthy hydration and air conditioning. Keep yourself comfortable while you're out and about over the next couple of days. Tomorrow night, as we wrap up our heat warning, we have Discover Danville in downtown from 5 till 8 p.m. It is the September First Fridays event. 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A free event. Head on down. 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Mariachi band, solo performers. Got a couple of duos as well. Going to be a lot of fun. Looking forward to that. And that's going to be throughout. Not only at Temple Plaza, but other places downtown as well. You can test your knowledge of local trivia, hands-on crafts, interactive booths. Now, as far as need a little extra cash for some things, you can tour the historic Fisher Theater. It's a $10 tour ticket for adults, kids 12 and under, $5 for that. And then other items that might cost you a dollar, you know, five, whatever the case may be. So have a few bucks down there just in case. But anyway, head on down there and have some fun. Enjoy the foods, the tastes, the sounds. It is what makes our community unique. 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

0: is very excessive, and we're not used to it. So take care of yourself. We'll get more on the forecast in a moment. Right now, let's get to a check of local news. 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
1: From the VermilionCountyFirst.com news studios, I'm Steve Brandy. Data center debates raging in Illinois and across the country. Tensions ran high in Decatur Monday of this week when the Citizens Voluntary Advisory Committee on Data Centers presented its report favoring reasonable development to benefit Macon County residents. Now, committee chair Jerry Stocks addressed a group that included vocal protesters, and he wasn't too friendly toward Danville, by the way.
2: And the people up here and other people in this community are standing up to make sure that we do not have ourselves as another Danville or another Cairo or another depressed community.
1: President Trump had said the only reason communities should not want data centers is if they want to end up being backwards and poor. Republican gubernatorial candidate Darren Bailey disagreed, saying data centers are threatening farmland and straining the power grid and driving up costs. Governor Pritzker paused state tax incentives for data centers on July 1st. Although Indiana Governor Mike Braun doesn't know for sure the Bears are going to play in Hammond, he says the team should favor his state over slower-footed Illinois. When asked about the Bears, he said the General Assembly followed 5.5 years of crickets by gaveling out a session without stadium legislation, and look what happened.
3: You know what I think the Bears are going to think? When you're moving at the speed of business to address a crisis like this, thank goodness you're going to be in Indiana, hopefully, not in a place that's slower footed.
1: Braun said his office talks to the Bears twice a week, but the only real deadline, 2033, when the team's lease at Soldier Field expires.
3: You never ink those deals, and you know they're for certain until that last document is signed.
1: Indiana Senate Bill 27 allows for the capture of new property taxes at the proposed stadium development. From the VermilionCountyFirst.com news studios, I'm Steve Brandy.
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9: It's time for Illini football. Brett Bielema has guided Illinois to 19 wins over the past 2 years, the most in any two-year period in the history of the program. But many of those responsible for the 19 wins are gone. That includes quarterback Luke Altmaier. East Carolina transfer Caden Hauser will lead the Illinois offense. On the other side, Brett Bielema made drastic changes to the defense. There's a new defensive coordinator, Bobby Houck, and a very different scheme from what Illinois fans have grown accustomed to. The Illini opened the season tonight in Champaign against UAB. Coverage at 6 on WDAN and D102. On the diamond, the Cubs couldn't hold an early 5-3 lead and were beaten by the Brewers 9-5. David Peterson was charged with 6 runs in less than 4 innings. The Cubs are still a game behind the Phillies for the top wildcard spot. How about those Cardinals? A come-from-behind 8-6 win in 10 innings at the Dodgers. The Cards trailed 5-2 after 6 innings. They got a 2-run homer from Leo Bernal in the 7th and a sack fly by Alec Burleson in the 8th. Then 3 in the 10th, the big blow, a 2-run double by Joshua Baez. The Cardinals are back to 500. The White Sox lost in Houston 2-0. The difference was in the 8th when both teams had the bases loaded. The White Sox squandered their chance. The Astros turned theirs into 2 runs. I'm RJ Crace. That's your local Sports Minute.
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0: Your VermilionCountyFirst.com weather forecast. We've got a heat advisory continuing. It's going to be through Friday at 7 p.m. as we have sunny skies today. Going to be hot. A high of 95, heat index value to 105. As we'll have winds out of the southwest, very light throughout the day. Clear skies tonight. We drop down to 73 for Friday. Again, sunny, hot, a high 95. And our heat index value, once again, around 105.
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The Big Show on a Thursday morning, 75 degrees, on the way to a high 95. Excessive heat warning in effect to tomorrow evening. We'll have a heat index value to 105. Folks, keep yourself healthy and hydrated over the next couple of days, definitely, because this excessive heat, it is.

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2: It is our Who Cares News. All the news that's in the news that's left on the newsroom floor covered in grape jam. We clean it off with our hazmat suits. Bring it to you funky fresh. We told you about Lionel Richie being hospitalized after a St. Louis concert. Initially thought as dehydration. Now they are evaluating a possible cardiac issue. Hopefully he's going to be released soon and we'll get him back on stage pretty quickly. Back in June he had a health scare in St. Paul, Minnesota, after repeated dizzy spells during one of his songs, later canceling his Chicago and Columbus, Ohio dates. But he says he's doing well, grateful for all of you. Not publicly addressed his latest hospitalization, though, we'll see. Dolly Parton's Hollywood star on the Hollywood Walk of Fame was vandalized for some reason. Why would you do that, to be honest with you? Anyway, but they had already planned on fixing it anyway because there were cracks in the concrete around it. But they've got it all fixed and they'll be unveiling it coming up tomorrow. Tiger Woods pleads no contest in his Florida reckless driving case. He received a 5-year license suspension and a $1,500 fine. A no contest plea carries no admission of guilt but is treated as a conviction. So, not going to be behind the wheel of a car for 5 years. So I think we're going to be safe from it now. Season 35 celebrity cast of Dancing with the Stars announced on Good Morning America. Julia Stiles, Chef Giada De Laurentiis, Olympic gold medalist Amber Glenn, Paralympian gold medalist Ezra Freck, Glee star Harry Shum Jr., actress Tatiana Ali, pop musician Taylor Hanson, and some reality personalities in there as well. All being paired with professional dancers. It's going to be a 2-night event to premiere it all next on Tuesday, the 15th of September, and Wednesday, the 16th, both at 8 p.m. Eastern on ABC and Disney Plus for both of those premieres. All right, now let's get into our local celebrity birthdays. Who is turning a year older today? Our birthdays include Jen Kruger, Sherry Poston, Brenda Tinder, Samantha Winters, Haley Joe Sanders, Charles Nevels, and Brett McGeehee. All celebrating birthdays today, sharing a day along with Charlie Sheen. He turned 61 today. We've also got Al Jardine of the Beach Boys turning 84 today. And professional snowboarder Sean White turning the big 4-0. Yes, he's 40 today. Happy birthday to all those folks celebrating on the 3rd of September of 2026. That wraps it up for me, Garrett Fields, on the way in next to bring you more of today's best music. I'll be back with you tomorrow morning here on The Big Show. Don't forget, Illini coverage tonight starting at 5. We'll have it for you right here on D102. We'll talk to you then. Bye-bye.
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19: I'm Therese Crowley. Maybe one last time for this Lindsay Clancy jury. Back for day six of murder deliberations with Judge Sullivan's new charge to work through their deadlock.
20: It instructs the jurors to reconsider their positions and listen carefully to each other. Jurors are reminded another jury may not be better equipped to handle this case, and they're encouraged to reach a unanimous verdict without giving up any honestly held beliefs.
19: The judge telling them they're the most qualified jury to determine whether Lindsay Clancy was in control when she killed her three children. Action in the House.
21: On this vote, the yeas are 212.
19: The GOP failed to pass a constitutional amendment to cap the number of Supreme Court justices at nine and foiled Democrat plans to pack the court. The women's lib icon of the 60s into Me Too activist today, Gloria Steinem, has died at age 92. 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
2: 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We've got a heat advisory continuing. It's going to be through Friday at 7 p.m. as we have sunny skies today. Going to be hot, a high of 95, heat index value to 105. As we'll have winds out of the southwest, very light throughout the day. Clear skies tonight. We drop down to 73 for Friday. Again, sunny, hot, a high 95. And our heat index value, once again, around 105.
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0: Tame Impala with Jenny here on D102. That one called Dracula. My name is Garrett Fields, kicking things off on this Thursday morning. And kind of feels like we got to be Dracula nowadays, especially with all this heat. My goodness, we got another sunny and hot day ahead of us. I know a lot of us are trying to avoid it, but if you're working outside today, please stay safe out there while you're tuned in here on D102. Hopefully we can make your day go by just a little bit quicker. But like I said, we are going to be getting ready for the day ahead of us, the weekend ahead of us as well. You know, a three-day weekend with Labor Day on Monday, and lots of different things happening throughout the Vermilion County area. So more information about some of the things that are going to be coming up this weekend. We got Fighting Illini football later on this evening. We have high school football tomorrow evening. We have a Finest versus Bravest softball game happening on Saturday. Listen, it is a busy, busy weekend. So more information on those and more of today's best music coming up next here on D102.
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0: Thursday morning. 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Yesterday, I kind of forgot about it until the afternoon, but I'm not going to do that today. Vicky Hastings of St. Joseph. 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

0: Backstreet Boys with Bottle Up here on D102 as we cruise on through this Thursday morning on your home for today's best music. My name is Garrett Fields. Getting us ready for the 3-day weekend that a lot of people have out there. It's going to be coming up here shortly. Labor Day weekend, one of my favorites, and I've been talking about it all week, but Labor Day is in my like top three, top four holidays, and a lot of people will make fun of me for that. But listen, when you live in Westville, you learn to appreciate and love Labor Day and the weekend that goes with it, because they do it like nobody else. So definitely excited for this weekend, and also just reading about labor and labor history and them getting us a 40-hour work week back in the day, and of course, the 5-day work week, and making sure that we're all taken care of and not being too, taken advantage of and stuff, because that's how it was back in the day. So if you haven't read anything about labor history, I definitely encourage you to do so, because it's some pretty fascinating stuff. So we wouldn't be here without them, and that's what we got to appreciate, and that's why we have Labor Day. So hanging out here on D102, playing today's best music for you. Stay tuned. Coming up in just a bit, we are going to be talking about some Fighting Illini football. That's right. They are kicking things off later on this evening right here on D102, and we got more information on that game and their season coming up here in just a bit.
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12: Fox News, I'm Therese Crowley. Maybe one last time for this Lindsey Clancy jury. Back for day six of murder deliberations with Judge Sullivan's new charge to work through their deadlock.
13: It instructs the jurors to reconsider their positions and listen carefully to each other. Jurors are reminded another jury may not be better equipped to handle this case, and they're encouraged to reach a unanimous verdict without giving up any honestly held beliefs.
12: The judge telling them they're the most qualified jury to determine whether Lindsey Clancy was in control when she killed her three children. Action in the House.
14: This vote, the yeas are 212.
12: The GOP failed to pass a constitutional amendment to cap the number of Supreme Court justices at 9 and foiled Democrat plans to pack the court. The women's lib icon of the 60s into Me Too activist today, Gloria Steinem, has died at age 92. 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
15: 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Your VermilionCountyFirst.com weather forecast. We've got a heat advisory continuing. It's going to be through Friday at 7 p.m. as we have sunny skies today. Going to be hot, a high of 95, heat index value to 105. As we'll have winds out of the southwest, very light throughout the day. Clear skies tonight. We drop down to 73 for Friday. Again, sunny, hot, a high 95. And our heat index value, once again, around 105.
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1: Mumford & Sons with Hozier here on D102. That one called Rubber Band Man as we cruise on through. It's Thursday morning, September 3rd. And hey, the Fighting Illini football team going to be kicking off their season later on this evening right here on D102. A big, big thank you to Culver's, Patriot Motors, Danville Mass Transit, United Way of the Danville area, Lakeview College of Nursing, Express Employment Professionals, and DP Supply for bringing us Fighting Illini football all season long right here on D102. That's right, from pregame to postgame and all of the action in between, you can tune in to Fighting Illini football here on D102. So later on this evening, they are going to be kicking off their season at 8 p.m. against UAB. That game is going to be at Memorial Stadium in Champaign. And we're actually going to have pregame starting at 5 p.m. later on this evening. So tune in for pregame and kickoff of Fighting Illini football. They just came off of two fantastic seasons in which they won bowl games with the Citrus Bowl 2 years ago and then the Music City Bowl last year. So hopefully we can have another great season ahead of us, and it would be really nice if we could make it into the college playoffs. It's going to be a tough, a tough ride because we're actually starting outside the top 25 this year. But either way, very excited for Fighting Illini football. Brett Bielema has that program rocking and rolling. So definitely tune in all season long right here on D102, your home for Fighting Illini football. And I actually have four tickets right here that I'm waiting to send to someone. So if you want to give me a call right now, 217-442-3102. That is 217-442-3102. I'm going to be taking caller number 5. Caller number 5, you're going to win four tickets to tonight's game at 8 p.m. against UAB at Memorial Stadium. They just got that brand new video game board. Video board up. It is the biggest in college football. It is massive. They got new lights there at the stadium that can do light shows and stuff. It looks awesome. So you don't want to miss out on the first home game, the first game of the season for Fighting Illini football. Like I said, give me a call right now. Caller number 5.
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0: 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That's right. 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My name is Garrett Fields, hanging out with you, playing SZA with Saturn. 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All thanks to Cabinet City Granite and Marble and Tilton. A big shout out to them. And real quick, want to talk about First Friday's Danville. You can kick off your weekend with Discover Danville. It's their event for the month of September. And that is coming up this Friday evening from 5 until 8 p.m. It's a vibrant celebration of people, flavors, sounds, stories that make our community unique. There's also going to be hands-on crafts and interactive booths. You can even tour the historic Fisher Theater for just $10 a ticket. I would love to do that. I've never toured it. I've been in there multiple times, but it would be nice to tour it and, of course, get the backstory about everything, to go along with the historic Fisher Theater. It's one of the best things that we have here in the Danville area and really Vermilion County area as well. So there's also going to be live music throughout downtown Danville, including a mariachi band. And then, of course, the United We Rock Summer Concert Series after that, which we'll touch on later. But, again, this is all happening in downtown Danville for First Fridays Danville. If you want to check out more information, click on the First Fridays page at cityofdanville.org. 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So, hey, discover Danville at First Fridays in downtown Danville tomorrow evening from 5 until 8 p.m.
1: Hey, it's back to school time. 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

0: Some Chapel Roan for you here on D102. Today's best music for you. It's Garrett hanging out. Having a great time so far on this Thursday morning. And hey, stay tuned. Coming up in just a bit, we're going to be talking about some high school football happening throughout the area later on tomorrow evening. I about said this evening, but tomorrow evening on Friday night. That's right. It's Friday Night Lights football. Some action from the VVC over on 94.9 K-Rock. We got more information on that game and where you can tune into to listen to it coming up in just a bit here on D102.
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6: News. I'm Therese Crowley. Lunchtime may be critical for the Lindsey Clancy jury. Last time they were deadlocked, they came back after lunch to tell Judge Sullivan they're now into day six with this final charge.
7: It instructs the jurors to reconsider their positions and listen carefully to each other. Jurors are reminded another jury may not be better equipped to handle this case, and they're encouraged to reach a unanimous verdict without giving up any honestly held beliefs.
6: Fox's Nate Foy in Plymouth. A Maryland district judge blocked a Trump administration from enforcing a new executive order limiting how many people are eligible for birthright citizenship. And chip company NVIDIA buying the AI software platform Hugging Face for $13 billion. 18 million developers use Hugging Face to share 3 million models used by 200,000 companies. 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
8: 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Your VermilionCountyFirst.com weather forecast. We've got a heat advisory continuing. It's going to be through Friday at 7 p.m. as we have sunny skies today. Going to be hot. A high of 95, heat index value to 105. As we'll have winds out of the southwest, very light throughout the day. Clear skies tonight. We drop down to 73 for Friday. Again, sunny, hot, a high 95. And our heat index value, once again, around 105.
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0: Michelle Branch and the New Radicals here on D102. Today's best music for you. That one called The Game of Love. And we are cruising on through this hot and sunny Thursday morning. And the good news is that most of the hot temperatures, most of these extreme temperatures should be rolling out of the area, at least by like the end of Saturday for the most part. Still going to be hot on Saturday, but nothing like today or tomorrow. So and then as we look to Sunday and Monday, looks like it's going to get a little bit better as well. But we'll have more on the weather coming up here in just a little bit. And I want to talk about some high school football that's going to be happening tomorrow evening in Bismarck. That's right. Westville Tigers taking on Bismarck Henning. Rossville Alvin, some action from the VVC over on our sister station 94.9 K-Rock. You can tune in for that game at 7 p.m. And it's all brought to you by Bryant Industries. So, again, bringing you action from the VVC all season long over on 94.9 K-Rock. The Tigers looking to have another great season ahead of them. And the Blue Devils are always a solid team as well. So definitely check out that matchup at 7 p.m. tomorrow evening on 94.9 K-Rock. 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Zara Larson, the Cranberries, and more of today's best music lined up.
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7: 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Tips from the outdoor bar will go to the United Way of Danville. 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Live music will continue on Saturday as well as we welcome back Aces and Rhythms. 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

0: The Weeknd with Save Your Tears here on D102. Today's best music for you as we get ready for the weekend. Quite literally, the weekend ahead of us. It's almost here, so going to be a sunny and hot one for the most part, especially today. Sunny and hot. High temperature up around 95 degrees with heat index values as high as 105. Low temperature only down to about 73 in the overnight. Tomorrow, pretty much the exact same weather. High up around 95. Heat index values as high as 105 again. But as we get into Friday evening, we're actually going to have a slight chance of rain roll in to the area in the overnight. And then kind of the same on Saturday morning, chance of rain before noon. And then going to be mostly sunny throughout the rest of the day, high up around 90. And that's when temperatures are going to start to cool off a little bit as we get into Saturday evening, low down to 67, which that'll be nice. And then Sunday, a high only up to about 84. Sunday night, low down to 61. So that's where it's going to start to get into sweater weather. And listen, I'm going to say this. Labor Day weekend, I like when it starts to get a little bit more into that fall weather, that sweater weather. There's been a couple of really, really hot Labor Day weekends over the last several years. So it's going to be pretty hot to start it out, and then it's going to cool off really quick. So that's good to see. So, hey, if you want to stay up to date with the local weather, head on over to VermilionCountyFirst.com. You can stay up to date with local information, news, events, sports, and so much more. 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

0: Who would have thought we'd be playing some Hillary Duff in the big 2026, man? She put out a great album earlier this year. That one called Mature, and playing it for you here on D102 this Thursday morning as we get ready for the Back in the Day Cafe coming up here over the noon hour, featuring your favorite 80s and 90s tunes like we do every single weekday. And hey, it's all brought to you by Haley Seifert with Keller Williams Realty and the Seifert team. 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
11: News. I'm Tiana Delosi. It's the sixth day of deliberations in the Lindsay Clancy murder trial, and jurors are deadlocked on whether the mother is criminally responsible for killing her three kids or was driven by postpartum psychosis.
12: Clancy's defense argues she's not criminally responsible because she couldn't control or stop her actions due to postpartum psychosis and over-medication. The prosecution argues that she deliberately planned the killings because she wanted to kill herself and she killed her children to spare them pain.
11: Fox's Nate Foy. It was 8 months ago today that a U.S. military operation captured Venezuelan President Nicolas Maduro and his wife, and today they're fighting prosecution on drug and narco-terror charges.
13: Lawyers for the Maduros filing papers in a New York court arguing that the judge was required by law to reject the indictment because it can't be brought against a foreign leader.
11: That's Fox's Lillian Wu. 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
14: 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Your VermilionCountyFirst.com weather forecast. We've got a heat advisory continuing. It's going to be through Friday at 7 p.m. as we have sunny skies today. Going to be hot. A high of 95, heat index value to 105. As we'll have winds out of the southwest, very light throughout the day. Clear skies tonight. We drop down to 73 for Friday. Again, sunny, hot, a high 95. And our heat index value, once again, around 105.
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0: Sheryl Crow here on D102 to kick things off for the Back in the Day Cafe on this Thursday afternoon, all brought to you by Haley Seifert with Keller Williams Realty and the Seifert team located over at 408 North Vermilion Street in Danville. If you're ready to list your home or, maybe buy a new one, give Haley a call at 217-918-0087. You can also look up her website, SeifertTeam.com. It's a fantastic website, super easy to navigate whether you're buying or selling. And you can also give her a follow on different social media platforms such as Instagram, Facebook, YouTube, TikTok. She has it all. So hit that follow button, turn on those post notifications so you can be in the know exactly when she posts about a new listing. We are just getting started for the Back in the Day Cafe. We got Mike and the Mechanics, the Pointer Sisters, and more coming up next.
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The Pointer Sisters with the Jump here on D102 as we cruise on through the Back in the Day Cafe on this Thursday afternoon. We're playing your favorite 80s and 90s. We do it every single weekday over the noon hour. And don't forget, if you have a request, you can always head on over to our D102 Facebook page. Send us a direct message on there. Give us the name of the song, the name of the artist that you want to hear. It's got to be from the 80s or 90s. And if we have it, we'll try and get it in for the next edition of the Back in the Day Cafe. If we don't have it, we'll try and track it down. And once again, get it in for the next edition of the Back in the Day Cafe. That's all thanks to Haley Seifert of Keller Williams Realty and the Seifert team. So for all things real estate, both commercial and residential, give Haley a call at 217-918-0087. You can also look her up online or on various social media platforms to stay up to date with what is happening in the world of real estate. Real quick, wanted to talk about the Danville Police Department taking on the Danville Firefighters in the 16th annual Finest versus Bravest softball game that's happening Saturday at historic Danville Stadium. So take the family out, take your friends out, have some fun. It's a free event. There's going to be door prizes, raffles, even bounce houses for the kids, and fireworks after the game. So proceeds are going to benefit the Vermilion County Child Advocacy Center, the Danville Women's Care Clinic, Gateway Family Services, the Survivors Resource Center, and the Danville AmBucks. And this is all happening Saturday. Gates open at 3 p.m., opening ceremony at 4 p.m., and then games begin at 5.

0: p.m. So head on out to Historic Danville Stadium this Saturday for the 16th annual Finest versus Bravest softball game. You don't want to miss out.
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2: 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This Friday, we're pushing our start time back to 8 p.m., but it will be well worth the wait as we welcome back Danville native Eddie Ochoa and his friends with the band Milligan. Tips from the outdoor bar will go to the United Way of Danville. Then don't forget, VRBC's Lunchbox Concert Series comes to an end this Friday at 11:30 a.m. with our friends from the local, featuring music from Rich Hogan. Live music will continue on Saturday as well as we welcome back Aces and Rhythms. 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

0: Sarah McLachlan here on D102 with Building a Mystery to wrap things up for the Back in the Day Cafe. And Sarah's been in the news recently over the past weekend. She made an appearance at Olivia Rodrigo's Daisy Chain Fields Music Festival, which Olivia Rodrigo actually put on. She's the one that organized the whole thing. It was an all-women music festival, all-women performed, I should say, music festival, and it was really cool to see a lot of the videos coming out of that. But Sarah did make an appearance, and it was actually the Daisy Chain Fields Music Festival was kind of a reimagining of what Sarah McLachlan did back in the late 90s, the summers of 1997 through 1999. She did the Lilith Fair, which was a traveling concert tour, concert festival series. So it was cool to see, her pay some homage to Sarah McLachlan, and really cool stuff. So hanging out here on D102, wrapping up the Back in the Day Cafe with your favorite 80s and 90s tunes. We'll be back with it tomorrow over the noon hour. And hopefully have Haley Seifert to join us here on D102 like she always does on Friday afternoons, either with me or with Tommy B on the phone to talk about some of the listings that she has throughout the area. So definitely tune in tomorrow for the Back in the Day Cafe to wrap up the week. Stay tuned right now here on D102 if you want to listen to today's best music. We're getting that lined up for you. And we're also going to be checking in with Steve Brandy for a VermilionCountyFirst.com newscast. 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
6: From the VermilionCountyFirst.com news studios, I'm Steve Brandy. What's happening on the roads? Trump administration officials say they've ordered the emergency removal of 110 commercial driver's license schools associated with more than 5,000 drivers who failed English language proficiency tests. U.S. Transportation Secretary Sean Duffy spoke in Detroit Monday.
7: A lot of the licenses unlawfully issued come from California, New York, live from Illinois.
6: U.S. Homeland Security Secretary Mark Wayne Mullen said those supporting sanctuary jurisdictions are supporting illegal activity that bleeds into other states.
7: And so regardless if you're in a sanctuary city or sanctuary state, that doesn't keep you from having to answer to the law.
6: The Department of Justice announced a new task force with U.S. attorneys from Illinois, Indiana, Michigan, and Ohio aimed at safeguarding the nation's highways. Ahead of Labor Day weekend, one of the summer's busiest for travel, of course, fuel prices in Illinois across the country and again on the rise. Patrick DeHaan, head of petroleum analysis for Gas Buddy, said fuel prices typically fall nationwide as the end of summer nears and typically don't climb above $4 after August 10th. According, though, to AAA, the average price for a regular unleaded gallon of gas in Illinois, $4.29, up in recent days but down 6 cents from a month ago. Despite a rise in cost statewide, fuel prices in Illinois 5 cents lower than the national average. Alongside stronger sanctions strategy against Iran and its allies, the U.S. has also tapped into its depleted missile stock last Sunday, striking Iranian rocket launchers and breaking a near-month-long break in fire. President Trump called Iran a failed nation. Trump touted an increase in the amount of ships transiting the Strait overnight that he reports to be 30 per night. Pre-conflict transits of the Strait averaged about 130 per day. I'm Steve Brandy.
1: I'm Therese Crowley. Last time they were deadlocked, a Lindsey Clancy jury came back after lunch to tell Judge Sullivan it's now lunchtime, day six.
8: We are awaiting news from them in the form of a note. It could be possibly a verdict, although many consider that unlikely. It could be a question, or it could just be alerting the court that they still cannot reach a unanimous decision, which would result in a mistrial, very likely.
1: Fox's Nate Foy in Plymouth. Homeland Secretary Mark Wayne Mullen calls birthright tourism babies a cash cow operation, but an activist Maryland district judge blocks a Trump executive order that blocks automatic citizenship. Two more beluga whales have died at Chicago's Shedd Aquarium after the death last week of a beluga rescued from a closed Canadian marine park. Unclear if the deaths are related. 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
0: Your VermilionCountyFirst.com weather forecast calls for a sunny and hot day with a high temperature up around 96 degrees. Heat index values as high as 105. Later on this evening should be mostly clear with a low temperature only down to about 73 in the overnight. And finally, tomorrow on Friday, another sunny and hot day, high temperature around 95 with heat index values as high as 105 degrees.
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0: Dominic Fike with Baby Doll here on D102 as we are back to today's best music on this Thursday afternoon. Getting ever so closer to the weekend, so hang in there. It is almost here. And don't forget, we're also streaming 24-7 VermilionCountyFirst.com. 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See what they have in store over there. Real quick, let's talk about some live music happening in downtown Danville tomorrow evening for the United We Rock Summer Concert Series. It's actually the season finale, the final concert for that series. And it's going to be kicking off at 8 p.m. at the Garden at 107, right next to VRBC in downtown Danville. They're going to wait until after First Friday's Danville wraps up their event. And then you can check out Milligan taking the stage at the United We Rock Summer Concert Series at the Garden at 107. This is to benefit the United Way of the Danville area. 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And they've been putting on great concerts all summer long. So don't miss out on the season finale tomorrow evening at 8 p.m. And if you want more information, just search United We Rock Concert Series on Facebook. 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Taylor Swift, Adele, and more coming up next.
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3: 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Tips from the outdoor bar will go to the United Way of Danville. 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Live music will continue on Saturday as well as we welcome back Aces and Rhythms. 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

0: Some Martin Garrix with Ed Sheeran here on D102 on this Thursday afternoon. We're cruising on through. It's sunny and hot out there. If you're working outside today, I hope you're staying safe and finding as much shade as you possibly can and staying hydrated out there, because these temperatures are no joke. But real quick, want to talk about today's VIP of the day. We announced this earlier this morning here on D102 and on our D102 Facebook page. But congratulations to Vicky Hastings of St. Joseph, Illinois. Vicky Hastings of St. Joseph, Illinois. You are today's VIP of the day. So congratulations to you. 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All you have to do is email their name and their hometown to d102vip@longviewbank.com. That is how you can get submissions in. You can do multiple if you'd like. So definitely get those submissions in for the D102 VIP of the day.
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0: End of beginning from Joe here on D102, and what a fitting way to end the shift here on this Thursday afternoon. My name is Garrett Fields saying thanks for tuning in and jamming out to today's best music. We've got the amazing Miss Carrie West coming in next to take you on your drive home. So go hang out with her, have some fun, and I'll see you back here tomorrow to wrap up the week.
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6: News. I'm Tom Graham. The jury in the Lindsey Clancy trial deliberating for a sixth day after twice telling a Massachusetts judge they are deadlocked. If they can't agree, a mistrial could be declared. Fox's Brian Yenis.
7: If there is a mistrial, here are the potential paths forward. The DA can decide to retry the case with the same or reduced charges. Both parties can agree to a bench trial decided by a judge. They can negotiate a plea deal, or the DA could dismiss the charges altogether.
6: Clancy charged with murder in her three children. The unofficial end of summer is nearing, with many Americans beginning to pack the roads and airports ahead of the Labor Day weekend. Fox's Jeff Manasso.
8: The TSA expects more than 17 million people at airports across the U.S. today through next Wednesday, with tens of millions more expected to hit the road.
6: AAA did not give an estimate, but said travel will be strong. 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
0: Your VermilionCountyFirst.com weather forecast calls for a sunny and hot day with a high temperature up around 96 degrees. Heat index values as high as 105. Later on this evening should be mostly clear with a low temperature only down to about 73 in the overnight. And finally, tomorrow on Friday, another sunny and hot day. High temperature around 95 with heat index values as high as 105 degrees.
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D102 with more of today's best music. Carrie West along with you Thursday afternoon. Right now, it's Harry Styles with Adore You.

0: T102 with more of today's best music. Carrie West along with you on your Thursday afternoon. Hope you're having a great day so far. Not much left to the workday. I'm going to try to make it go a little faster and smoother for you. Yeah, on the way, we've got more of today's best music from Miley Cyrus. Plus, Ariana Grande is coming up next.
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0: Miley Cyrus with Flowers on D102. Hey, we've got a fun thing happening in downtown Danville this Friday night. It's First Friday's Discover Danville. Yeah, starting at 5 o'clock. It's going to go until 8 o'clock. You can discover all of the different people, flavors, sounds, stories that make our community unique. There will be live music throughout downtown Danville, including a mariachi band. There will be a chance for you to taste unique candies from around the world. 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So it sounds like a lot of fun things going on. If you'd like to find out more about it, just go to the First Fridays page right there at cityofdanville.org. 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Coming up, Malcolm Todd plus Lewis Capaldi is up next.
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1: This is Malcolm Todd with earrings on D102. Hey, coming up tonight, the first Fighting Illini football game of the season. It's happening right here on D102. The Illini are home taking on UAB. We're going to start our coverage at 6 with those pregame shows. That will take you right up to that 8 o'clock kickoff. 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Coming up, we're checking out that weather. Maybe you're heading over to the game tonight. We'll let you know what's happening with that. Plus, we've got music coming up from Smash Mouth, Katy Perry, Teddy Swims, Sabrina Carpenter, and more on the way.
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7: I'm Carmen Roberts. Day 6 of jury deliberations in the Lindsay Clancy trial for killing her 3 children.
8: The jury is under a Tui Rodriguez dynamite charge. It's the judge's final warning before a possible mistrial.
7: Fox's Nate Foy at the courthouse in Plymouth, Massachusetts. The jury is considering whether to find Clancy guilty of murder or manslaughter or not guilty because of insanity. A court hearing today in Chicago for Jose Medina, an illegal immigrant accused of shooting and killing a college student.
9: Sheridan Gorman is the 18-year-old, a Loyola University student, who went out onto a pier in Lake Michigan to see the Northern Lights. She was shot and killed in cold blood. Police say by Medina. Medina was in the U.S. illegally. He'd been picked up at the border, then released, picked up again in Chicago for shoplifting, released again.
7: And that is Fox's Mike Tobin reporting. 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
11: Your VermilionCountyFirst.com weather forecast calls for a sunny and hot day with a high temperature up around 96 degrees. Heat index values as high as 105. Later on this evening should be mostly clear with a low temperature only down to about 73 in the overnight. And finally, tomorrow on Friday, another sunny and hot day, high temperature around 95 with heat index values as high as 105 degrees.
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0: D102 with Justin Bieber and Ghost. Hey, ladies, make sure you're marking your calendar for September the 24th. It is the night out for working women. It's going to be held again at the Turtle Run Golf Club and Banquet Center. 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

0: 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Coming up for you, music on the way from Taylor Swift, plus Ed Sheeran is right around the corner.
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0: That's Taylor Swift. I knew it. I knew you. Hey, coming up Saturday, the Danville Police Department's taking on the Danville Firefighters in the 16th annual Finest versus Bravest softball game. It's going to be at historic Danville Stadium. So gates will open at 3. The opening ceremony, which is definitely a must-see, that starts at 4 o'clock. And then the games begin at 5. They'll have a lot of fun things going on. There will be food. There will also be bounce houses for the kids. There will be a chance for you to get in on door prizes and raffles. And they're even going to have fireworks after the games. And it's absolutely free to get in. Coming up around the corner, we are checking your weather forecast. Heading over to the Illini game, we'll see what's happening for that weather-wise. And we've got music coming up from Sixpence None the Richer, Mumford & Sons with Hozier, Vance Joy, and more coming up.
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13: I'm Carmen Roberts. Day 6 of jury deliberations in the Lindsay Clancy trial for killing her 3 children.
14: The jury is under a Tui Rodriguez dynamite charge. It's the judge's final warning before a possible mistrial.
13: Fox's Nate Foy at the courthouse in Plymouth, Massachusetts. The jury is considering whether to find Clancy guilty of murder or manslaughter or not guilty because of insanity. A court hearing today in Chicago for Jose Medina, an illegal immigrant accused of shooting and killing a college student.
15: Puritan Gorman is the 18-year-old, a Loyola University student, who went out onto a pier in Lake Michigan to see the Northern Lights. She was shot and killed in cold blood. Police say by Medina. Medina was in the U.S. illegally. He'd been picked up at the border, then released, picked up again in Chicago for shoplifting, released again.
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17: Your VermilionCountyFirst.com weather forecast calls for a sunny and hot day with a high temperature up around 96 degrees. Heat index values as high as 105. Later on this evening should be mostly clear with a low temperature only down to about 73 in the overnight. And finally, tomorrow on Friday, another sunny and hot day, high temperature around 95 with heat index values as high as 105 degrees.
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0: That's Niall Horan. Tastes So Good on D102. And coming up Friday night, the final United We Rock concert series in downtown Danville featuring the music from Milligan. It's all going to start at 8 o'clock right there at the Garden at 107 next to VRBC in downtown Danville. On the way, music for you from Michelle Branch with New Radicals and The Killers coming up next.
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0: Q102, Michelle Branch and the New Radicals with the Game of Love. Coming up tomorrow at noon, we've got the Back in the Day Cafe featuring music from the 80s and 90s. It is brought to you by Haley Seifert with Keller Williams Realty. And just a reminder, if you've got a favorite song from one of those eras, you'd like to hear it during the show, all you have to do is send us a direct message through our Facebook page and we'll get that song on for you. All right, coming up, Benson Boone plus Hot Shell Ray up next.
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0: 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Hey, don't forget that we are streaming live 24/7 at VermilionCountyFirst.com. Maybe you're heading somewhere for the long holiday weekend coming up. You can always take D102 along with you. It's all thanks to the great folks from Cabinet City Granite and Marble in Tilton. All right, you know what time it is? Pack it in. That's four down. Just one to go until the weekend. We are getting there. Coming up, we're driving you home with a check of local news. Also, we've got local weather and more of today's best music from Raven Lynne, also Pink, Justin Bieber, and more coming up.
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3: I'm Dan Loney with Your Money Now. Vice President J.D. Vance says that the Fed should begin to cut interest rates to make homes more affordable. In a press briefing, he said that the administration was doing a lot to keep rates down, but it would be nice to have some help from the central bank. Just a few days ago, Fed Chair Kevin Warsh hinted that a rate increase might be necessary, depending on the data. The August jobs report is out tomorrow morning, and analysts are projecting that the economy added 53,000 jobs in the month. That would be an upgrade from the prior 2 months, which were a net loss of 3,000 jobs. The low hire, low fire environment has been in place due in part to geopolitical uncertainty, AI investment, and more. Wall Street indexes picking up ground today as bond yields took a breather. The Dow Industrial Average up 624 points at 53,686. NASDAQ added 366 points. S&P 500 gained 81. West Texas crude up slightly at $91 a barrel. And that's Your Money Now.
4: 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I've been surfing here since I was a kid. Now, seeing my grandson out on the water, it means everything to me. Watching him and taking in the blue waves, the sea breeze, the blurry horizon.
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6: Fox News, I'm Tom Rigotti. The defense in the Lindsey Clancy murder trial is demanding the removal of a juror. Lawyer Kevin Reddington says he's holding out on a potential verdict for the strangling of her three young children.
7: The court has an instruction from the foreperson of that juror that's been working for a week now, saying that there's one juror who refuses to listen to the law that you've given him or her on reasonable doubt.
6: The judge denied a defense motion to remove the juror and soon after dismissed the jury until tomorrow morning. As the war with Iran escalates and oil prices rise, Vice President J.D. Vance says there are no plans to negotiate with Iran.
8: We're not talking to them, and we're not going to talk to them unless they stop shooting at commercial shipping.
6: Vance held the White House press briefing today. 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
9: Your VermilionCountyFirst.com weather forecast calls for a sunny and hot day with a high temperature up around 96 degrees. Heat index values as high as 105. Later on this evening should be mostly clear with a low temperature only down to about 73 in the overnight. And finally, tomorrow on Friday, another sunny and hot day, high temperature around 95 with heat index values as high as 105 degrees.
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0: Hi, everyone. Welcome into the very first News Gazette Tailgate Show. I said, a first-of-a-kind program devoted to a game day experience at Illinois that now deserves that kind of attention. Brett Bielema's program is wildly popular with fans, that's for sure. Many who arrive hours and hours before kickoff to get in the mood. Like today, 90-degree weather, a weekday, a no-name opponent, and there's still a definite buzz in the air. I'm Jim Rosso, Vice President at the News Gazette. Been around here since 1993. That's Jeff D'Alessio, Editor of the News Gazette, 1994. Ed Bond, our producer, more than five decades on the job. Great to have them, and we're joined by Hayden Rook and Lee Hull, who will be in a souped-up orange and blue golf cart that we'll use to roam the lots, chat with fans. We're here on DWS and WHMS in Champaign, Urbana, WSOY in Decatur, WDAN-DNL in Danville. Happy to be part of what is a three-hour lead-up to kickoff. Junior, Jeff D'Alessio, start with some good Illini football news to get this thing going.
1: It's going to be a big crowd tonight, which is good to hear for a Thursday night game. Not quite a sellout, but tickets still on sale. Looks like a pretty steady stream of people coming in already.
0: 5:02, game time a little after 8 o'clock. Let's go to our roving reporters, who I do believe are in lot 31. That'd be Hayden Rook and Lee Hull. Hayden, is everyone behaving at this point?
2: Hey, Jim. Yeah, everyone's pretty kind of just taking it all in out here. I think the heat may have got a little bit of a damper, make sure everyone's in check and in control. But, yeah, we're sitting out here. We're with Patrick Rouse right now. Checking out his tailgate rig.
0: Hayden, we will. That's great to hear. We will check in with Patrick and gang after our first break. Good to know that you're in one piece still. How about
3: we're that? Hydrating?
2: Right. Yeah.
0: Don't hydrate too much. We are inside Grange Grove at the News Gazette tailgate tent. Again, we'll be here all night long. Follow along at newsgazette.com if you'd like. And then be sure to pick up those print editions moving forward. All right, we're going to get this ball rolling. But first of all, we're going to take our first break. We'll be back with the News Gazette Tailgate Show in Lot 31.
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10: When I was growing up in Alabama, we didn't have cowboys. 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And to me, a cowboy was somebody that was tough, that wasn't scared to work. 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You know, he built houses his whole life. 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And that was our version of a cowboy where I grew up.
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0: And Bob back at the News Gazette Tailgate Show. We're here for the next hour before we feed to Steve Kelly and his usual pregame coverage. Now, I had a chance to roam some of the lots earlier today, and it was buzzing already. That's the goal of this show, is to give you the game day experience. So moving forward, home games will be roaming the lots, talking to fans. Even away games will be checking in with fans who make the trip to follow the Illini during what could be a pretty cool season. Speaking of that, Hayden Rook and Lee Hall are over in Lot 31. We're going to turn it over to them. Go ahead, fellas.
3: All right, guys. Thanks a lot. This is Lee. Hayden is standing by, and we're with Patrick Rouse, who's got a prime spot right across the street from the stadium. You had an even better spot on the field back when you were a player. Tell me about your playing days.
12: Yeah, I was here from 1997 to 01. We were 0-11 my freshman year in 97. We won the Big Ten my senior year in 01. So we got all those guys coming back next week for our 25-year reunion, and that should be pretty wild.
13: Yeah, capped it off with a Sugar Bowl appearance. That's not too bad.
12: It was great right up until kickoff. but we had a great week down in New Orleans, a lot of great memories, and those LSU Tigers were a little bit much for us that day. But
13: tell us about the transition from player to tailgater.
12: You know, it made it a little easier for me since my brother played right behind me. So I was a senior in 01, then he was a freshman in 03, and he went to the Rose Bowl his senior year. So I got to kind of live vicariously through him for his 5 years while he was here. And then when he was done, you know, my dad just basically turned it over to us. So now we've been doing it for 20 years, basically. So
2: nice. Yeah, I was going to ask about the rig here. Whose is it? How did it all come about? And tell us some of the features.
12: So last year we traded in our old one. We had a 1981 old Wonder Bread truck that started about 50% of the time. It had an old four on the floor, and it was a tough ride. And so we finally decided to trade this in. We bought a used FedEx truck and got it wrapped here. And the main features is the kegerator built into the side. We got two different brands every week, and we got our TV going, plenty of refrigeration in there, and plenty of storage for whatever we may need.
13: The kegerator, I like that name.
12: Yeah, absolutely. That's exactly right. It's a critical part of any successful tailgate is ice cold beer, especially on a day like today.
2: So how long have you been out here today?
12: We got here at 3:35 this morning.
2: All right.
12: Actually, my brother.
2: Oh, this morning. I thought you were going to say this afternoon.
12: We were the seventh car in line at 3:35 this morning. So we were supposed to meet at 3:45. He couldn't sleep. He beat me here, and so I stopped, grabbed coffee at McDonald's, and we were talking on the way over here. It seems like a week ago was when we put this thing out on the street this morning.
2: So it was like Christmas morning, basically. If you guys were couldn't sleep out here.
12: You know, it's one of those things. We never get tired of it. No matter how much we complain about having to get up early, it's all the hardcore guys that lived through a lot of tough seasons.
2: Awesome.
12: And we were out here when nobody was out here. Now everybody wants to get in, so we just got to keep getting up earlier and earlier and earlier.
13: So just for the folks who are listening, the van, it's blue, and it's got the Illinois script in orange, and it's got a picture of the football game, of the stadium, the inside of the stadium. I mean, it's pretty tricked out.
12: To each of us in the corner. So the Nokia Sugar Bowl logo in 62 was my number in the corner, and my brother Tyler was 46 in the Rose Bowl logo over there.
2: Nice.
12: And don't tell the Nokia or the Rose Bowl people that we swiped.
2: We won't. Don't worry.
13: Secret safe with a nope. We were not going to tell anybody. Nobody knows. Tell us about, though, the preparation. I mean, you're here at 3:30, but this is something that I'm guessing you prep for in the off season and all through the week.
12: We always try to come up with one little enhancement, something every year. About a new 50-inch screen TV. We've upgraded from 43, but it starts in the summertime and get it all cleaned up and ready to go. And it's a 12 months we think about it. It's the best 7 days of the year, the days we get to spend out here.
13: What's your specialty food wise?
12: We cook a whole hog usually once a year, so we bring the big smoker out. And
13: when is that? Because I'll be back.
12: Well, our next night game will probably be when it is. So
13: make a note, Hayden. We'll be back.
2: Yeah, we will.
12: You guys are welcome, of course.
2: All right.
12: No doubt about it.
2: Prediction for today? How do you think it's going to go this first game?
12: I'm looking forward, like everybody else, seeing our defense play with the new scheme and everything. I feel like I love our quarterback. I got to see a couple practices this fall. I think he's really, really talented. I think we'll probably win somewhere around 45-10 or something tonight. At least I hope so.
2: All right.
13: Tell me how you feel about this program right now. Obviously coming off unprecedented success the last couple of years, 19 wins total, back-to-back bowl wins over SEC teams. I mean, this football program is in as good a spot as it's ever been.
12: I don't think I've missed a home game here since 1985 or 6, maybe one or two. So, yes, it's never been any better. You know, Josh Whitman was in my recruiting class, was a teammate of mine, and I'm so proud of him hiring Brett Bielema. Brett's just an unbelievably detailed guy. He's just what you would envision for a CEO. He's a perfect fit for our place. He understands what Champaign's all about. He understands what it takes to win at Illinois. I mean, I'm like everybody else. I couldn't be any more thrilled with what's going on.
2: Perfect. Well, you got anything else for us?
12: No. Thank you guys for doing this.
2: Yeah,
12: there's
2: thank
12: plenty
2: you.
12: Of good folks around here who are having a big time. Go see them and go Illini.
2: All right.
13: All right.
2: Go
13: thanks,
2: Illini.
13: Patrick Rouse, former Fighting Illini long snapper. Nice meeting you. Thanks for being here,
2: Patrick.
13: With us.
2: Yep.
13: All right. Well, that's just some of the flavor from right here across the street from Geese Memorial Stadium as we get ready for the Illini and UAB coming up game time. Well, they say 8 o'clock kickoff, probably about 8:10 or 8:15. So we will be back with more on News Gazette Tailgate from Geese Memorial Stadium right after this.
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0: 5:13, News Gazette Tailgate Show, first of its kind. I'm Jim Rosso, Vice President of News at the News Gazette Old Time Sports Editor. Jeff D'Alessio, the editor of the News Gazette Old Time Sports Writer. Moving on. It's a good mood all around us right now. It's hot. Folks are fired up. Thanks to Lee Hall and Hayden Rook. We'll be joining them again in the tailgate lots in a jiffy. But we're back here in Grange Grove with the quarterback of security. Joe McCullough joining us from the U of I Police Department. Joe was on News Gazette Radio earlier last week talking about what could be a little different traffic-wise. How are things looking so far?
29: We had a lot of early arrivals today, so I had like 6:30 a.m., which is good. Everybody's been out in the lots, it seems like, all day. We encourage early. That was really early, 14 hours early.
30: How long a shift is this for you?
29: It's a long day.
30: Yeah.
29: Yeah, it's a long week, but it's a good week.
30: Right.
29: We always like the first week.
30: To those people that haven't been paying attention to all the traffic stuff and the alerts that are driving in right now, what's the thing that they need to know?
29: Yeah, just, again, plan and arrive early. You know, this is a time, it's a nice night out, it's a little warm, but arrive early, but know which route you're taking. We're already seeing that a little bit. All our closures are in effect, so you can't even get close to the stadium. You're inbound from the west part of Champaign, it's closed at Oak Street. You can get under the viaduct, but if you're coming under the viaduct, you need to be in one of those three designated lots. If you're coming under a viaduct, so if you're thinking Neil Street, so Stadium, Kirby, and Oak, Stadium, Kirby, and St. Mary's, those are all going to a specific lot. So know what those are. If you're going to Research Park to purchase game day, come in under St. Mary's or come in off of First and Windsor. I don't want to go through them all. I just want to say just go to FightingIllini.com, look at the game day parking, and click on the lot you're going to, you want to go to, and it'll guide you right in.
0: Joe McCullough from the UIPD sounded like Brett Bielema talking to his freshman.
29: We've talked through this a few times in the last 10 days, and we know we'll be talking through it the couple weeks this year, so... just bear with us. We'll bear with the drivers. It's hot. It's I told the officers earlier, it's you could get irritated in this or just look at it. And, you know, it's not a blizzard like the last game. It's a little different.
30: That is. That's the last game, isn't it?
29: The last one out of your foot of snow, right?
1: Were you here for that?
29: Oh, yeah. One of the best. I've worked games since 2003, every game. And when I'm done, I know that's going to be probably on the top of the list for a game to see.
30: Wow.
29: Was that one by far.
30: What kind of preparations are made in advance for when it's this hot and, you know, people might not be hydrated?
29: So we have a cooling bus. MTD is our partner. So there's a cooling bus actually right here outside the tent, First and Kirby. So if people are feeling exhausted, dizzy, just find the nearest first responder, whether it's police officer, firefighter, EMS worker. Look for DIA event staff. We'll get you help. We have extra medical teams on site today. We're very fortunate. It's a night game. If this was a kickoff in the middle of the day, you know, I think we would have had a lot more medical calls. But we already have had a few calls. So if you're not feeling the best, just flag down a first responder, and we'll get you one of the first aid rooms, get you in a cool area. Hydrate.
30: I know it's a long list, but what in general can you and can't you bring into the stadium if you're just a regular fan?
29: Well, and again, we have the metal detectors.
30: Yep.
29: They're in full force. So if you're bringing in the chair, the seat backs, sunglasses case, both of those will set it off. We have protocols in place to come through. I don't want to speak out of turn here. I think at one point we were allowing sealed bottles in, but that's something. Just check the website and see what this year's is. We have officers wandering around too with extra water. Look, flag down a golf cart if you need something, because we definitely want to take care of everybody today. It is hot.
1: Joe McCullough from the University of Illinois Police Department will be talking with either you or somebody from your crew every News Gazette tailgate show as it cools off. Last question for you. It's a night game. It's going to get over about 11 o'clock, and there might be some celebrations that last into the wee hours in the tailgate lots. Do they have a deadline to get home?
29: No deadlines. We were joking about this earlier. Just enjoy the night, too. It should be down to about 85 by the end of the game. 80, actually. And you can enjoy the lots. We have officers that will respond to issues out there, but generally it's a festive atmosphere afterwards. It makes our job easier because we don't have as much traffic leaving at the same time. So it's just part of the football Illinois football experience. You know, start out here at sunup and go way past sundown.
1: Excellent stuff, Joe. Look forward to talking to you every week.
29: Thank you very much for helping us get the word out. Appreciate it.
1: Joe McCullough from the UIPD. He again heads the security. And it's quite a rigmarole to make sure everybody gets to where they need to get in a timely, safe manner. So appreciate it, Joe. All right, it is 5:18, the News Gazette tailgate show. We'll be back into the tailgate lots after this break.
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0: Back to the News Gazette tailgate show live from Grange Grove, which is picking up here at 520. Jim Rosso, Vice President of News at the News Gazette. Jeff D'Alessio is our editor. Ed Bond's our producer. We got folks all over the place. Fans are starting to line up for the Illini walk here at the west entrance of Grange Grove. The team and the cheerleaders and the band members will be streaming down. It's a fun thing. If you've never been a part of it, you should. It's 2.5 hours before every home game, Jeff.
30: It looks like people are starting to line up.
0: Well, you have to get good spots. You get there real early to get to see Bielema come off the bus and give him a high five, and he interacts with the fans. So do a lot of the players. And
30: nice.
0: It's fun seeing the players' parents. A lot of them line up as well and give their sons a hug before their big game. I know Ed Bond, our traditionalist, loves that. All right, it's 5:21. Parking lot's been open since 7 a.m. That was just after Josh Whitman's game day run. Now in year 11, you can read about that at newsgazette.com right now. Jody Heckel covered that for us. But I think we got Hayden Rook and Lee Hall still in one piece in lot 31. we're gonna turn it over to them while we can. Take it over, guys.
7: Gentlemen, we are painfully well behaved for being in the tailgate lot. So we're with Don Flynn now, and it's a small world, but I'd hate to paint it. So we figured out that Don is friends with my friend Dave Bernhardt, and that I went to the same grade school and high school as your wife.
8: How about that? That is really a small world, right?
7: I knew she was from Peoria, but my gosh, she's from the hood. She's from the neighborhood.
8: Did they call it a hood back then?
7: No, they did not. They do now, but not then.
8: I wouldn't think so.
7: No, we were outside playing until the streetlights came on, right? Yeah, that was a great Midwestern town. Well, tell us your story. Tell us how you came to be a tailgater all these many moons ago.
8: Well, we're obviously big sports fans, big Illini followers. We went to Eastern and met in Eastern, but all three of our children are U of I alumni. Two of the boys are here. They live in Champaign. Our daughter, Nicole, lives in Denver with her family. And, you know, this, when you're living in a Big Ten town, living and working in a Big Ten town, you have to get wrapped up in the sports. So this is our 40th season of being football season ticket holders.
30: Nice.
8: So, yeah. So we've been big fans for a long time, through thick and thin, mostly thin, but we're in the thick of it now, right?
7: Yeah,
8: so,
7: absolutely. Yeah. Absolutely. Well, Uncle Joe brought me back in the Mike White days, so you saw some of that too, right?
8: We were here for sure. That was a lot of fun. Tailgate, you know, back in the tailgate days. So yeah, it was a lot of fun.
7: Yeah. Well, tell us about your rig here. You got a little trailer, and it's all decked out. You got the Block Eye, the Chief, a collection of old helmets. I mean, you got it all here.
8: Well, this started off as a concession stand for our baseball tournament company that I retired from, and so we flipped the concession window into a shadow box with a 55-inch flat screen, room
7: Love
8: for
7: it.
8: Six helmets. We got the Michigan helmet and some others. The oldest one up there is upper left is from the Gary Moeller area. So, but yeah, it just kind of happened organically. It wasn't intentional. Somebody gave me a helmet. Somebody else gave me a helmet. Then I started buying helmets, and so it worked out. So
7: yeah, it looks great.
8: We love it. But yeah.
30: So who do we have here today?
8: Yeah.
30: Tell us who the group is.
8: I have to mention
30: our
8: co-hosts. So we have Sue and Marie Outlaw, our dear friends of ours, and so are Jim and Sally Martini. And so they really help us co-host this, along with our sons, of course. So it's friends of friends, and so we have really fun, you know, different style of tailgate with a lot of younger people, a lot of older people. So it works out. It works out great.
30: Cool.
8: So, yeah.
7: Something smells awfully good. So what's on the menu tonight?
8: Well, that would be brats and Old Time Deli hot dogs. If you haven't had one, you're missing out. They're really good. So plug to Old Time Deli there, Meat and Deli, yeah, for sure. But, we're just, you know, this is not a big food day because it's so hot.
30: Yeah.
8: But just a little something to nibble on, you know.
30: Okay.
8: So, yeah, for sure.
7: And something to wash it down with, I'm sure.
8: Yeah, for sure. Oh, well, there's always that. So.
7: Okay. Come here, Mrs. Flynn. We got to get the St. Bernard Spalding person on here. People in Peoria would never forgive me if we didn't talk to you too. Why is this so special to you and your family?
9: Oh,
2: We just moved to Champaign in 1977, and the company my husband worked for brought us to our first game, and we loved it from day one, and we just continued on doing it, and then we had kids, and our kids, I think my daughter was here when she was 5 days old. She was tailgating.
1: Now that's dedication. Okay. What's your favorite part about it?
2: The friendship, and just, I mean, we live 2.5 miles up the road, and we could be at home in the air condition right now, but we're out here in 100-degree weather, sweating it out amongst Illini fans. Our kids' friends have been coming all through grade school and high school and college, and our friends are still coming, and, you know, you can either sit your butt at home on the couch or get down here and tailgate in lot 31.
9: All right, well, before we go, I need the group here. We got to do the loudest ILL I&I we can. We got to make everyone look over here. I can count you guys down if you want, all right?
2: Can we do it right here?
9: Sure, yeah. I can count everyone down.
7: Good work.
9: All right.
7: Good
9: work. All right.
7: I see people looking. I see people looking.
9: Started up early.
7: Don, nice to meet you, sir. Dee Dee, always a pleasure to meet an Academy of Our Lady. Thank you all for joining us tonight here on News Gazette Tailgate. And we will be back with more from Geese Memorial Stadium as we head toward game time, Illinois and UAB right here tonight.
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13: This is House Call for Health. Less is not more when it comes to warning people about a link between alcohol and cancer. A new study suggesting those warnings could have greater impact if more information is included. Researchers surveyed more than 600 U.S. adults who drink alcohol, showing them a variety of messages and finding that people responded better to warnings if they mentioned specific cancers and included images. They also found moderate drinkers were more likely than heavy drinkers to respond. Heavy drinkers, the researchers said, were less likely to engage with those messages. The team notes their work did not investigate whether the message changed a person's drinking behavior, and the lead researcher says many people remain unaware that alcohol is linked to several cancers. Even though alcohol is classified as a cancer-causing substance linked to liver, throat, mouth, esophageal, laryngeal, colon, and breast cancers, the findings appear in the journal Cancer. For more health news, go to foxnewshealth.com. 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I'm Lisa Brady, Fox News.
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0: Tailgate show here at Grange Grove. Again, starting to get stuffed. Illini walk on the way, about 5:50, I've been told now, as the team is will take a bus, or a number of buses, three or four, pull up right in front of Grange Grove, and then they walk into the stadium with folks going nuts. Steve Kelly and crew take over from us at 6. Happy to be joined by Brian Russell, the athletic department's chief hospitality officer, whose role is more important than ever. Brian, thanks for joining us here on the News Gazette Tailgate Show.
16: Yeah, absolutely. Happy to be here. Excited to kick off what should be a fantastic homestand for the Illini.
26: Brian, this is the What's New segment of the show. There's a lot. Start with the video board. What are people that haven't seen it or been paying attention to it, what are they in for?
16: Yeah, it is big, bright, and loud. So I'm candidly very excited that we get to start on a night game because I think we'll be able to see the full capabilities of this big board.
15: The board was part of a project where we also included Wi-Fi throughout the stadium. So we're in a pretty good spot here with Wi-Fi throughout. Mm-hmm. We've got new lights, so all LED lighting. So you think about what Major League Baseball teams do. I'm a Cubs fan, and don't hold that against me. But, you know, when the Cubs win and they play Go Cubs Go, you know, the entire stadium, the lights flicker and flash, and they play a song. We'll have that capability now. So you'll see things like we'll have a new lighting sequence with a touchdown where lights will flash, and it'll be really cool. It's just, it's all about the fan experience. You know, we approach this as we've got people in the building now. You know, we averaged 58,000 last year in attendance, which is up 25,000 over the course of the last few years. How can we make it better? How do we keep them there? How do we keep them engaged outside of the product on the field? What can we do? And so just excited to roll this stuff out that we've been working hard on.
30: People have been asking for Wi-Fi for a long time, right? This is one of the things that you're giving the people what they want.
15: That's 100% accurate. And in today's age, you have to have it. You know, people consume sports differently than they did 15 years ago or 30 years ago. It's just a different game. You know, we've got a new Fighting Illini app that has a new upgrades this summer that has all kinds of user information on the game day app. We've got a new system that handles guest complaints, guest services. It's really a hospitality system. So if you got a broken seat, you open the Fighting Illini game day app and you click on more, and you'll see guest services, and you submit a form, and it pings one of us immediately to go figure out what the problem is and how we can help solve it. So a lot that is impacted by having Wi-Fi in a positive manner for the fans.
30: You have a unique way of memorializing 9/11 set for next week. Tell us a little bit about that.
15: Yeah, absolutely. It's hard to believe that it's 25 years ago that we were attacked in New York City, and you know, we're gonna try to find a way to commemorate the 25th anniversary of it, to celebrate those who gave their lives, and to find a way to really try to make an impact and make sure that it's not forgotten. I mean, I think that if we are old enough to remember 9/11, we remember exactly where we were and what we were doing. Our goal this Friday is to host a stair climb. So we'll host a stair climb Friday morning. It'll start. We'll ask fans to sign up online. You can find it at fightingillini.com. We'll start it at 6:30 a.m. The southwest gates will open, and then the climb is going to begin at 9:46. And 9:46 is significant because 9:46 Central is the exact time that the first plane hit the tower, the first tower. And so we will we'll have a video board where we'll be showing live footage, recorded footage of that day 25 years ago, where at 7:46. We'll show exactly what was happening, and then we'll begin a stair climb. And it'll equate to about 110 stories, just commemorating the firefighters that climbed those steps. It'll conclude, obviously on the video board, we'll show it at 8:03 our time. We'll show the second plane and really remember that day. It'll conclude, we'll have Big Ten Commissioner Tony Petitti here. We'll have the local mayors will be here. We'll have a lot of folks, and we'll have a program that concludes after the stair climb.
30: That's
15: so
30: great.
15: Encourage people to come out and make sure we're remembering that day for what it is, and that's the bravery of our first responders.
1: Brian Russell with the athletic department. We get you in hot water if we ask you for a prediction tonight.
15: A prediction. The video board's going to be awesome. That's my prediction.
1: Excellent.
15: I'm excited to see what Coach B. Obviously, we've built a lot of faith in what he does. He's changed his program, and just excited to see what he brings out.
1: Excellent. Brian Russell, Chief Hospitality Officer.
15: So encourage people to come out and make sure we're remembering that day for what it is, and that's the bravery of our first responders.
1: Brian Russell with the athletic department. We get you in hot water if we ask you for a prediction tonight.
15: A prediction. The video board's going to be awesome. That's my prediction.
1: Excellent.
15: I'm excited.

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3: Military Matters.
4: Republicans and Democrats on the House and Senate Armed Services Committees are demanding to know why Pentagon Chief Pete Hegseth has fired so many Army officers and blocked without explanation other officer promotions, many of whom are black or women. Army Secretary Dan Driscoll, a close ally of Vice President J.D. Vance, tendered his resignation to President Trump. Quote, Driscoll brought up concerns with the administration surrounding Army transformation and readiness and Hegseth blocking those efforts, specifically by firing the generals who were responsible. The Army currently does not have a confirmed civilian head nor a confirmed chief or vice chief, with 50,000 service members currently deployed to the Middle East as the U.S. and Iran trade missile strikes. A White House spokesperson praised Secretary Driscoll. Secretary Hegseth's office declined to comment, referring questions to the Army. For Military Matters in Washington, Jennifer Griffin, Fox News.
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1: Is that okay?
0: News Gazette Tailgate Show. Jim Rosso with Jeff D'Alessio and crew in Lot 31. We've lost Ed Bond. He's going to the press box.
2: And now we've gotten to our favorite segment of the show. The cookies have arrived.
0: Well, among the many different offerings in the News Gazette, at the stadium this year, if you're hungry, crumble cookies. And we're happy to be joined by Deb Platen from Crumble Cookies. She brought the goods as well, which was always welcome.
2: Yes, absolutely. Deb, where are you set up when people come to the stadium tonight, and what's on the menu?
3: So we are on the east side by gate 11. When you walk in, we'll be right onto the left. And the cookies we have a great partnership with the Illini. We have our Game Day Orange and Game Day Blue with a football cookie that's fudgy and delicious, and then our classic chocolate chip. So I want to thank Oakview Group for working with us and getting us in the stadium. I'm extremely excited.
2: How much rigmarole went into preparing this today?
3: Well, I worked till about 3:30 in the morning with a friend of mine, and we did not sleep, and we came here to the stadium. I think we got heat stroke, but we got everything set up, and we're raring to go, so we are very, very excited.
0: Thank you for joining us today, Deb Platen.
3: Enjoy.
0: And then the last question, does that go well with, like, a beer? Is that a possibility? Because I'm getting thirsty.
3: I think maybe some wine.
0: Okay.
3: I would do some wine or maybe something a little fruity.
0: Okay, thank
3: you so much, guys. You guys have a great day.
2: Thanks, Deb.
0: You Deb Platen from Crumble Cookies, one of the new-to-the-menu items. If you're hungry, this is the place to be at Geese Memorial Stadium.
2: Yeah, hello.
0: I'm Jim Rosso with Jeff D'Alessio. We're going to be shifting now to the entertainment portion of this show. Bring that right up. We're talking with Emma Preston, who is a bigwig with the Illini Athletics Student Ambassadors, formerly Illini Pride. Basically, she's in charge of Block I, I understand.
3: Yes.
0: And here to fill us in on how exactly all those kids pull off those halftime stunts.
3: Yes.
0: Emma, thanks for joining us here.
3: Of course.
0: Hot and
3: thank you for having me. It's

0: perfect.
1: Pretty hot, but
2: is there like a block eye training camp that you do? How does this work?
1: We select our members over the summer, so we don't really have much time with them when we get back on campus. But we meet once a week before every home game to sort the cards into how many seats there are in every row. And then behind the scenes, we have a software that we draw the pictures on, like pixelated, mm-hmm. and then we print them through the Illini, Illinois Student, or the Document Services building
2: right.
1: over there. And then every student in the two sections that we use gets a little card slip that is printed that has seven numbers on it and seven colors. And then those colors correspond to a picture that we made a week in advance. It's really...
3: complicated.
1: It's really complicated, but...
0: I would have been cut by block eye soon
2: when
0: in the training camp.
2: When you select people, how many students do you have, and do they apply? Is that, how does it work?
1: Yeah, so everyone applies at the end of second semester the previous year.
2: Yep.
1: We have about 39 students, including our executive board, which is about seven of us. It's a combination of people who have done block eye before. There's a lot of new members, so every year it kind of fluctuates. Like last year we had more returners, but this year we have a lot of new people, and it's been really great getting to know everyone.
2: Do you interact with the new video board at all?
1: Hopefully we should be. It's kind of up in the air. We do the cards during the first TV timeout in the second quarter, so it's kind of hard to plan around that since it's at a random time, but yeah.
2: Okay. What's your own background? Where are you from?
1: Totally.
2: Been an Illinois fan all your life?
1: Yeah, so I'm from Deerfield, Illinois,
2: okay.
1: Suburb 3 hours from here. And I've been an Illinois fan since birth. Both of my parents went here, and three of my grandparents went here.
2: Oh, wow.
1: So it's been in my blood for a long time. My dad was actually in block eye when he went here, but it was a little bit different back then. But he's a very big Illinois football and basketball fan. So
2: great.
1: He got me, you know, into it.
0: Emma Preston, thank you so much for joining the News Gazette Tailgate Show. And we got cookies for you.
2: Yeah.
0: Promo cookies.
2: Yeah.
0: How cool is that? They dropped off some.
1: Thank
0: it's
1: you.
0: Good stuff. Looking forward to seeing how the
1: totally.
0: Group does tonight. We'll see you down the road.
1: Yeah. Follow us on Instagram at Illinois Block Eye.
0: Excellent. Emma Preston.
1: All right. Thank
0: joining
1: you.
0: Us. The pride of Deerfield. Good. From Deerfield that I know. Right?
3: Sorry. Yeah.
0: Okay.
3: She'll take the cookies.
0: Tell you what, it's 5:41. This is the News Gazette Tailgate Show. We're going to take a break. We'll be back in a few.
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0: 5:43, News Gazette Tailgate Show. I'm Jim Rosso with Jeff D'Alessio. Wonderful visiting with the tailgaters and the folks who put it on the show here and the Crumble Cookies. We got Joey Chestnut next to us. We're going to be talking hot dogs pretty doggone soon. He's our celebrity picker. So all the pressure is on Joey to get it right. I'm confident he will. We're going to make one more stop into Lot 31. Hayden Rook, it's all yours.
9: All right. So I am over here with Brad Thompson, and I got his buddy Tim. I got his buddy Nate. Guys, how's it going today? A little hot?
10: It was a little warm, but really nice this morning when we came and set up.
9: Okay. Okay. Yeah. Brad, so this is your tailgate?
10: So it's all of our tailgate, but okay. It started with me 36 years ago.
9: Okay. So 36 years ago, so you've seen some highs, you've seen some lows, and everywhere in between with Illinois
10: football.
9: The
10: tailgates were all good.
9: Okay. There you have it. The tailgates were all good. As far as kind of a game or tailgate memory here at Memorial Stadium, which one stands out the most to you, in recent memory anyway?
10: Either Wisconsin when we kicked the field goal to win or when we beat Michigan.
9: Okay. Yep. I was at the Michigan game. Yeah. So as far as today goes, what time did you guys get out here?
11: 6:15. We had to get in line, secure our premium spot.
9: Yeah. And is this, how long has this tradition been going on? You said about 36.
10: Well, I did 36. Tim joined me about 26. Nate joined me about 5.
9: Yeah.
10: But he's always came. He just had to work on Saturdays.
11: Right.
9: Okay. It's
10: he retired. All of a sudden, he was very available.
9: I didn't even ask. Where are you guys from?
11: Champaign.
9: Okay.
10: Champaign. Yeah. Villa Grove.
9: Villa Grove and to Central Centennial?
10: Not Centennial, Central.
9: Okay.
11: Central,
9: all right.
11: Let's make that clear.
9: Yeah.
11: Champaign High School.
10: Yes.
9: Champaign High School. Right behind you, Brad. What are we cooking up?
10: These are bratwurst.
11: Lift it up.
9: Yeah, get the smoke rolling. Wow.
11: You can't have a football game without brat, right?
9: Even if it's 95 degrees.
11: Yeah, even if
10: that's right. And Timmy smoked a pork butt yesterday, 10 hours.
11: Yeah.
10: Part ago, yeah. It's as good as anything here in town.
9: Okay, yeah. Can you guys just tell me, what do you think the prediction is for today? How do you think the game's going to turn out?
11: The prediction
9: yeah.
11: for today?
9: Yes, sir.
11: Oh.
10: It's 27
11: points. No, I'm going like
10: 49 zip.
11: It's 49. I'm going to give them a token. They're going to squeak one out. 49-7.
9: Okay. All right.
11: Yeah.
9: 49-7?
10: 49-0.
9: 49-0, a shutout. What about you, Brad?
10: 56-5. Field goal to safety, I feel it.
9: Okay. Yeah, those pregame jitters. Okay.
11: Yeah.
9: All right. Well, yeah. Thank you guys so much. Yeah. Anything else you want to? Can you kick us off in ILL, I&I, back to your group here?
11: Absolutely.
10: All right, you ready? Hey,
11: everybody, get ready.
9: ILL. ILL. Couple more times.
11: Get stronger than that.
9: No, that's good. Thank you guys so much. We're gonna go ahead and take a break, but we will be back in Grange Grove at the tailgate tent right after this. Thank you.
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15: Saving you money, I'm Hillary Barsky. Owning a home is more affordable than renting in a majority of U.S. counties, according to real estate analytics firm Adam. Its data show that buying is typically the most affordable long-term option. But as the housing market keeps setting new record high prices quarter after quarter, affording the initial investment becomes increasingly challenging. When determining whether to buy a home, you have to factor in inspection fees, closing costs, moving expenses, maintenance and repairs, homeowners association fees, taxes, and insurance. In terms of location, home ownership was the most affordable option in the Midwest and South, according to Adam's study, while renting was the better option in the Northeast and West. And keep in mind, home ownership generally becomes the cheaper option in areas with fewer rental properties. Even though owning a home can be more affordable than renting, the Adams study also showed that housing prices climbed faster than rents in more than two-thirds of U.S. counties last year. Saving you money, Hillary Barsky, Fox News.
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0: 549 News Gazette Tailgate Show. We're live from Grange Grove. I'm Jim Ross with Jeff D'Alessio. Thank you, Hayden Rook, Lee Hall, for roaming the lots. Their duties are done. They can go enjoy themselves now. As we speak, just behind us, the Illini players and coaches coming in right on schedule. The Illini Walk fans going nuts. Players looking focused, Junior.
2: Yeah.
0: Looks
2: yeah.
0: good.
2: A lot of people.
0: All right, we'll cap every one of these shows, News Gazette Tailgate Shows, with our celebrity picker. And boy, we start off with a whopper. Welcome to, a warm welcome to Joey Chestnut.
2: Oh,
0: the
2: baby.
0: The pride of San Jose State. A Spartan.
2: Don't even need to say who he is. Just say his name.
0: If the Illini play anywhere near as well as Joey Wolfstown Hot Dogs, there's not a worry in the world. Joey, we appreciate you stopping by tonight.
16: Oh, my God. Happy to be here. And dude, Thursday football, my first Thursday college football game ever.
2: Really?
16: Dude, I'm excited. I love coming to big games, rooting for the home team. And, you guys have good energy.
2: Thanks, Joey. So I'm curious, when you go to a sporting event like this, do you order a hot dog, or are you sick of hot dogs?
16: A hot dog and? I had a good steak sandwich earlier and a good burger and some adult refreshments. But, I get to enjoy food, and you know, I'm busy. I get to meet happy people.
2: Right. What's the range of kind of events that you go to now as a celebrity?
16: Oh, my gosh. I love sporting events. Like crazy. I love minor league baseball, professional. I get to go, oh, my God. I do a little exhibitions everywhere, whether it's NBA. College football is an electric. This is fun. This is fun just, like, having a weekend I'm going to three games. I have some friends who set up some awesome games this weekend. And, this is a fun week.
0: We got fans surrounding our tent taking pictures of Joey. This is business as usual. Now, you're not here just to roam the premises. You got some duties tonight
2: as the
0: celebrity air raid siren. What do you call
16: it? Starting the games. I'm sounding the siren. You guys are starting the season. And, I'm happy to be here. And everybody's been sweethearts.
2: When you do interviews like this, what's the question you get asked most often, and what's your answer?
16: Oh, my gosh, it's changed over the years. Like, when I was younger, like, oh, my, how did you get started in this? And then, I started in college. My friends in college realized I could eat like a madman, and they made me do my first contest. And, like, they signed me up, and the only reason why I did it was because the sponsor offered me a free hotel room. And I was like, all right, I'll do it. I was 21. I was at a casino. And I was like, and I didn't even win, but I fell in love with it. Like, I don't have to hold back. Like, I was like, dude, it's wild. Like, people are yelling at you to keep eating. You're beating these guys in the left and the right. And, I realized, oh, my God, I was a weekend warrior after that. And then it just got bigger and bigger.
2: Is there, like, hitting your prime? Is there an age that you kind of, you're
16: Oh, that's negative energy.
2: Okay.
16: I always feel like that, it takes a little bit longer to recover now that I'm older. There's no way around that. But I know my body better than ever. I know my body, and I know tricks to push my body. And I'm 42, but I still feel like there's any record I have, I feel like on a good day, right conditions, and using everything I know, I could break a record.
2: How are you not 300 pounds?
16: I stop eating.
2: Okay.
16: it's so anticlimactic. People think I like eat like this every day, and I could eat a lot every day. But then I've done it, and then I start – if I get up to 260, 270, I start losing. And then it's embarrassing. There's nothing worse than, like, losing to guys that I know I should be just because I've been enjoying. I need to put the work in, and it's – No, it's I love what I do, and I'm going to try to stay healthy.
0: Talking to Joey Chestnut before he sounds the air raid siren
2: tonight
0: at the stadium.
2: Leading up to July 4th?
16: Do you of course I train. Yeah. What kind of question is that?
2: What is that? What is that? Sorry. What is that involved?
16: Yeah, ding dong.
0: No, it sounds funky, but weird. But like, of course I videotape my practices before every practice. I'm doing my cleanse. Make sure I'm absolutely empty. After every practice, I'm on a really strict diet, just high fiber, usually under 600 calories a day, or maybe even less. It's just like simple salads. But I'm trying to get everything through me without getting graphic. And it takes a little while. But it's when I was younger, I could recover faster. But yeah, that's one of the things. You get older, you learn your body.
17: Great stuff, Joey Chestnut. Yeah. The reason you're here at the News Gazette tailgate tent, of course, is your role of celebrity picker. We gave you an easy game, doggone it. They're a four-touchdown favorite, Illinois
16: but
17: is.
16: Are you guys going to beat the spread?
17: Well, we're just, yeah. Let's put some pressure on you, Joey. So we need your official pick and why it's going to happen.
16: I think 45-13. They'll score a little bit, but I think you guys, dude, you're hungry. You're hungry. Like last year, you guys started the season really, really ranked, and you got something to prove. There's nothing better than having something to prove. And when people are counting you out, I know you're missing players, and it's a different roster, but the guys here want to prove something.
17: That's fantastic. Joey, good luck with the air raid siren tonight. Last one, what was your first newspaper growing up?
16: I grew up in Vallejo, California, so the Vallejo Times-Herald, and I think now they just call it the Herald.
17: The Herald.
16: Because it's all Solano County. But then it moved to San Jose for college. The Mercury is still their sweethearts also.
17: That's great. Joey Chestnut, good luck tonight. Appreciate you stopping by.
16: Happy to be here.
2: Thanks, Joey.
16: Thank you.
17: Now I'm hungry all of a sudden.
2: Yes, you got some cookies in front of you. Crumble cookies right there.
17: All right, we're closing in on the end of our first News Gazette tailgate show. We're here for a couple more minutes before turning it over to Steve Kelly. He's got Lee Hall and the regulars. Brian Barnhart, you here. The game it is on all our radio stations tonight. It's starting a little after 8 o'clock. If you're watching on TV, it's on Big Ten Network.
2: I'm curious about how many diehards stay out for the postgame show and call in. 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
17: Evan Kahn will be quarterbacking that show. Again, thanks for joining us today on the first News Gazette tailgate show. You can hear the Marching Illini in the background as we get closer to those gates opening, letting the fans in, start getting really excited. We were joined by Joe McCullough from the UIPD, Emma Preston from Block I, Brian Russell joined us from the athletic department. That was great. And again, all the folks from the tailgate lot, we will continue to do this on our cart moving forward.
2: You want to see this? Joey Chestnut signed an autograph.
17: Of course he signed an autograph. All right. On to Steve Kelly in the pregame show. Thanks again for joining us on News Gazette Tailgate Show. Have a good game.

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4: The U.S. Army now needs a new secretary, as former Secretary Dan Driscoll's last day on the job was Wednesday. However, there appears to be more questions than answers about why he stepped down after only about 18 months on the job. In a post on X, Driscoll wrote, serving in the role has been the honor of a lifetime, adding he had the privilege to, quote, modernize and accelerate how the Army mans, trains, and equips the most lethal fighting force on the face of the earth. We could not have made the progress we did without the support of Secretary Hegseth. However, there have been reports that conflict with War Secretary Pete Hegseth may have led to Driscoll's departure. Several military leaders have either resigned or been fired since the Trump administration took office, including Army Chief of Staff General Randy George, who retired just after the war in Iran began, and Europe and Africa Commander General Chris Donahue, who stepped down in July. Kidding you, that's good. Fox News.
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6: Good evening, everybody, and welcome to Fighting Illini football. The 137th season of football at the University of Illinois gets started under the lights here at Geese Memorial Stadium in Champaign. This is Steve Kelly. Welcome to Fighting Illini game day. And season number 6 for head coach Brett Bielema in Champaign-Urbana. The Illini take on Alabama, the University of Alabama at Birmingham in Game 1 tonight. And the Illini Game Day pregame show is powered by Chief Bauer Service Experts, your hometown expert HVAC company. Illinois and the Blazers meet for the first time on the football field. And as you may know, if you've listened to Brett Bielema over the years, he prefers to focus on the future. But you can't underestimate the success of the past 2 seasons. 19 wins, including a pair of bowl victories over SEC opponents in the last couple of the years. So what's the floor for 2026? Certainly a third straight bowl appearance would be number one goal. The ceiling, we'll find out what the ceiling might be as we move our way through this 12-game regular season. Again, Steve Kelly at Geese Memorial Stadium, the voice of the Illini. Brian Barnhart is here as well. 25th year.
7: Yeah, you and me both, right? That adds up to 50.
6: That's a quarter of a century that went by while we weren't looking there. But we started on doing these shows and on the Fighting Illini Sports Network in the season 2001. And we've had some ups, we've had some downs, but we've had some fun.
7: Well, we've had a lot of fun. I remember doing a show from a tent there at First and Kirby or something. And we saw Bo Schembechler walk by at some point and different things that have happened along the way, and the show has grown and expanded since then. So, yeah, here we are, still going.
6: Yeah, we were in the parking lot the first year, and now this year they're in the parking lot for 2026. So what goes around comes around, I guess.
7: It does, yeah.
6: But we're looking forward to your call, and finally we're looking forward to seeing some football.
7: Well, everybody's ready. I mean, we call this, what is this, the talking season? Yeah. That we've been talking since Big Ten Media Day. You know, what about the new quarterback? You know, what about the new defense? What about the new video board? You know, we all get to kind of finally take a look at it tonight, which would be good. I think the coaches are ready, too. Talking to Brett Bielema the other day, I was like, you know, you got to be ready too, right? He goes, absolutely. We're ready to get out there, see what we've got, take a look at it, and adjust accordingly.
6: Another guy working with us is a familiar name for folks who've spent any time in the Peoria area over the last 30 years or so, Lee Hall, now working at our radio stations on the sales side and sports talk side coming up. Good to see you. Good to have you with us.
8: Unbelievable feeling for me to be here in the booth with all of you guys. I was, you know, just downstairs in some pretty bad seats back in the late 70s and early 80s with my Uncle Joe during the Mike White era. So I don't have the year. I mean, we covered Illinois sports, of course, from a distance. But to be here with you guys, I came here as a sales guy, and now here I am on the Illini football radio stations. I can't believe it. It's thank you to everybody who's made that possible.
7: And I'm thinking you two guys have been on TV a lot of years when you add up the combined years of television.
8: Yeah, so 33 for me.
6: Yeah, it was about that for me.
8: How many is that altogether, Brian?
7: That's easy math.
6: Well, I was at Channel 3 for about 10, and then I was in TV before that in Dayton, Ohio. But it was kind of funny with me. I started in radio, went to TV, came back and did TV here, then back to radio. So that what comes around goes around thing applies there, too, as well. But as you said, you covered Illinois athletics from Peoria.
8: Sure.
6: From afar, but you stayed in touch. And
8: absolutely.
6: You've worked some games in this building, haven't
8: absolutely.
6: you?
8: Absolutely. Yeah, we did IHSA state championship games on the IHSA TV network for many years. Started as a sideline guy, worked as the host, and then did play-by-play for a lot of years. And I also have an Illini connection, which I forgot about until we started talking about doing this. 1 year, I hosted the Lou Tepper TV show. I have no idea why they had me come from Peoria to do that. I just remember working with Coach Tepper and what a wonderful man he was and what a great experience it was. But I don't know who set that up. I asked Kent, the old SID, and he didn't. Kent Brown, and he's like, I don't know. I wasn't here that year, so that's still a mystery. But, have some Illini ties, too, actually, to why they had me drive down from Peoria to do it.
6: Well, don't feel like the Lone Ranger when you can't remember certain games or certain years or certain plays. A lot of times I'm doing research and I'm looking up a certain game that I know I was at and I helped Brian do and doggone, I don't remember being there. But
8: but Lauren Tate remembers every game.
7: Everything,
8: so.
6: Lauren's going to join us a little bit along the way, too. We're going to have the Coach's Corner coming up and a whole bunch of other stuff. We have a segment called The Beat Report. We're going to rotate between Bob Osmussen and Scott Ritchie later in the show, and Bob will be with us coming up. We're going to hear from coaches and players as well, but you said a lot of new things, and that starts with number four, the quarterback, Gayton Houser, the transfer from East Carolina, coming off 2 years there after beginning his career at Michigan State.
7: Yeah, he was. I talked to him in, I think it was in Chicago or whatever, and asked him if he was at that game. We played Michigan State in the wind, remember? And he remembers that. He was with the Spartans at the time and then, of course, went to East Carolina. And last year, 3,300 yards, 19 touchdowns. Big thing I like is that his completion rate was at 66%, which, you know, tells you his release is quick, he's accurate, he's decisive. And pretty cool. I talked to John Paddock this week. John wore number four. Before Kate Hauser took that number, he called John Paddock and asked if he could have that number. And John's like, well, I was, you know, there like 1 year. So, sure, you can have the number. But it meant a lot, showed a lot of his leadership thoughtfulness. That's one reason I think he's probably a captain, voted by his teammates. And so he brings a lot of skill. He looks the part. We'll see how he does tonight out of the gate. But if you're looking for a guy to come in as a new quarterback, he's a perfect guy to bring in, I think. And I think he'll work well with Barry Lunny.
6: Maybe John Paddock should have said, well, if you wear that number, you got to pass for 500 yards in a game.
7: That's
6: Which he did in his brief 15 minutes of fame. He had some key games, John Paddock did. And then on the defensive side, a new defensive coordinator, a new defensive scheme that none of us have really seen. So we're going to, like the fans, we're going to get a good look at it tonight.
8: Yeah, Bobby Hawk has come in with this 3-3-5, and it's been the talk of the area since I got here. I'm really interested to see it. I think it's been interesting to hear the coaches and players not talk about it. Like, you ask them about it, and they're very coy and don't say a lot about it. And one of the players, and I can't remember who was now when I was listening to a press conference that he did, he talked over and over about it, how aggressive it was going to be. So, and Brett Bielema talked about, well, sometimes we were in that formation ourselves before. So I'm looking forward to seeing it and seeing how it's different. But I think the aggressiveness, I think, is what they – it seems to me that's like what they haven't been saying about it.
6: Well, it's a hot night, so it's going to get cooler, but cooler is a relative term at this point. It's going to cool down to 85 maybe, but so could be cramping, could be a lopsided game. Illinois is a 4-touchdown favorite. What I'm getting to, it could be a point where we'll see some different people.
7: Yeah, I would think so. And that's what you hope is, don't show too much.
6: And don't get anybody hurt.
7: Don't get anybody hurt. Play fast, play effectively, not a lot of turnovers, no penalties. Although you want a clean game, basically, to get through. And, you know, I think the fans will, part of the attraction tonight will be the big video board and what that looks like and what it sounds like. And I know the team practiced. I saw a couple of practices where, you know, they had it going lit up and noisy and loud and everything else to, you know, get the players used to being around it and playing with it. So, I mean, it is the biggest one in the country, you know, college football anyway. So,
6: well, it looks apart.
7: It is that big, isn't it?
6: Yeah, it's
7: 17,000 square feet. That's what that looks like.
6: You could build a good house around 17,000 square feet.
7: Yes, you could.
6: You have plenty of room.
7: Yeah.
6: Britt Miller, honorary captain.
7: Yep, that's pretty cool. And I know Lee's seen a lot of high school football. Britt Miller, of course, great high school player over in Decatur, and wound up here and going to the NFL for a little bit, made a little money, and now doing some coaching on his own over in Decatur at St. Teresa. So,
6: well, we're off and rolling on the Illini Game Day Network pregame show coming up. We're going to hear from coaches Bielema, Barry Lunny, Bobby Houck. We'll also hear from the new quarterback, Caden Hauser, as well. Lawrence Tate will join us along the way. We'll visit with David Crane, the UAB radio voice. We'll also have Nick Quattaro with his look around the Big Ten, Coach Q. As I mentioned, Bob Osmussen will join us. We'll have the keys to the games, and we'll have Illini history, this day in history, with Mike Pearson all still ahead. We'll take our first time out. Stay with us from Geese Memorial Stadium. This is the Illini Game Day Network pregame show.
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12: I'm Chad Pergram with the Speaker's Lobby.
13: Antoinette, dainty queen with her quaint guillotine.
12: Well, it wasn't Antoinette's guillotine, nor was it quaint, but it was Philon Tamdoli's guillotine. U.S. Capitol Police arrested him recently after initially approaching him for parking in a permit-only spot by the Library of Congress. An affidavit says officers spotted the guillotine and approached Lee. He was sitting on the side of a platform attached to the truck. He had a 10-foot-tall guillotine in the truck bed. Lee then told officers, quote, he wasn't there for any specific reason and didn't have any issues with specific members of Congress. When asked by an officer if the guillotine was fully operational, Lee said, quote, yeah, it's the real deal, man. Capitol Police say an officer tapped on the blade section of the guillotine and confirmed that it was metal sharpened at an angle. Police charged Lee with a misdemeanor. They also said that investigators were going through the suspect's background to learn more about why he came to Washington, D.C. With the Speaker's Lobby, Chad Pergram, Fox News.
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6: Illini Game Day Network pregame show continues from Geese Memorial Stadium in Champaign. 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Of course, this being the first game of the season, everybody's anxious to get going and see exactly what they have. That includes the coaches, of course, and the players.
14: You usually make your biggest game from game one to game two just because you don't know so much, but brought our quarterbacks day for quarterback meeting. It was just me and the four quarterbacks, and you know, you got Dane and Michael in there for the first time. We were kind of just looking around, like, the level of communication that was going on with Caden and myself and Art and about, you know, game-specific scenarios. And Carson saw it last year, and Carson talked about the growth of his world last year by listening to Luke run those meetings. So it's fun to see that stuff carry on. And I would tell you this, Caden, there's a lot of people ready to play this game. There's nobody more excited to play this game than Caden Hauser. So I think he's excited and ready to go out there and play against somebody from a different jersey.
15: It's been great. They've been on me. Watching the film, every step they're coaching me on. They're just critiquing me on every footwork, every drop, every step. And it's been great for my development. I feel like I've made a lot of improvement in that aspect since I got here. It just helps our development. It helps us make it second nature so we're not thinking about it towards the end of the day. But it's been great.
6: Caden Hauser began his career at Michigan State before transferring to East Carolina, where he passed for 3,300 yards last year. Offensive coordinator Barry Lunney, now in his fifth season at Illinois, works closely with Hauser and the other Illini quarterbacks. Former quarterback Art Sitkowski and former Ball State head coach Mike New are also very much involved.
16: I think it's really good for the quarterback to have a different perspective and different feedback from different people. And obviously the fourth part of that is the most important part of that is Coach B. You know, Coach B's got a way that he relates to the quarterbacks, and he's helped them understand the game, and here since I've been here, he's helped them grow in his way of dealing and talking with them. But ultimately, between Art, Mike, and I, it's like we work really well together, and we kind of have really clearly defined roles and how we deal with them. And I think it's been a really, really good thing for us. And so Art brings the energy, and his daily bulldog mentality with them in recruiting and with on the field and the fundamentals and their mental focus and practice, Mike's perspective. We get to feel the trickle-down effects of that here. And Mike's made me better at seeing things through the quarterback lens. And then ultimately my lens from the play caller and the coordinator. And, man, this is how I see this scheme, and this is how I see this piecing together. And so I think it's been a good thing. And hopefully we've got our guys, in particular Caden, ready to go to play the best football he's played in his career, and that would be a lofty goal of ours because he's played some really good football before. So if we can get him to do that, you know, just with a little nugget, a little bit of technique, a little bit of encouragement on a daily basis, then that's what we're trying to do.
6: As offensive coordinator Barry Lunney, Brett Bielema has a new defensive coordinator in 2026, former Montana head coach Bobby Houck.
17: There's a lot of new faces. You know, it's always, I think it's more so than ever before in this era of college football. There's a lot of new faces out there with every team in college football, and we are no exception to that. So that's just standard operating procedure in college football in 2026. So, again, it goes to guys that have not played a lot of college football or guys that have not played a lot of football at the University of Illinois. We have to come together, be a cohesive unit, and then to be redundant, I'm going to say we need to fly around the field, we need to be aggressive, we need to be physical.
6: Illini fans will get their first look at Bobby Houck's defense here tonight at Gies Memorial Stadium. The Blazers of UAB are coached by Alex Mortensen, who finished last season as the interim coach in Birmingham. He went 2-4 in those six games. He's from the Nick Saban coaching tree.
14: You know, here you have a head coach that takes over a program that was in trouble, right, in the first game that he's a head coach. They beat the number 22 team, undefeated team, Memphis, in the country. It was 6-0 at the time. That head coach later got the Arkansas job. So I think for Alex, just knowing his dad, there were Arkansas people, so I knew of them especially, and got to know Alex's story when he was at Alabama. But just super impressed with him as a young coach, for him to take over that program last year. I think he went 2-4 after he took over, but his offensive touch, you know, and what they've done offensively at that place since he's been there has been pretty impressive. So I think we've got a tremendous challenge, especially on the defense side of the ball, to see what they're going to come in and do.
6: That's a look at the Coach's Corner, brought to you by your local Schwab Champagne branch. We'll take a quick time out. When we come back, we'll get Tate's take. That would be Lauren Tate. in his 61st year of covering Illinois football and basketball. We'll take time out and be back with Lauren Tate. Stay with us, the Illini Game Day Network pregame show.
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24: 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Are mixed breeds tough to train?
25: We can absolutely have super, super trained mutts. I have some of them myself.
24: Other top dogs are Labradors, Golden Retrievers, Golden Doodles, and new this year, the Australian Cattle Dog. And that's most likely due to a kids show.
25: That cartoon, you might have heard of Bluey, who is supposed to be a blue Australian cattle dog.
24: And Bluey may be adorable, but real cattle dogs are working dogs that need a lot of exercise, space to run, and training. So Nicole warns,
25: I think it's a good reminder to research the breed, not just based on what we see in TV and movies, because we see them looking very cute.
24: Take pause till NATO Fox News.
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6: Welcome back, everybody, to the Illini Game Day Network pregame show from Deese Memorial Stadium in Champaign. Steve Kelly, Lee Hall, and Lauren Tate joins us, the dean of the media covering Illinois football and basketball.
26: I've been called many things, Steve.
6: Well, I know.
26: But I got a question for you.
6: Yeah.
26: Do you like football?
6: I do.
26: Well, we got games Thursday through Sunday.
6: Exactly.
26: And Monday, too.
6: Yep.
26: Five straight days of football every night. I mean, every day and night. I mean, isn't it terrific? I mean, we start out, by the way, Rutgers is playing tonight. They got an early touchdown, and they're trailing 24-7 before halftime.
6: They're playing UMass.
26: UMass has got ahead of them. That's a kind of a surprise. I think Rutgers probably figured to win that. But
6: yeah, that game is at Rutgers, and it's about a minute to go before the end of the first half. And
26: yeah, that's a surprise. Of course, we got the big game Sunday between Notre Dame and Wisconsin. We got Monday games. We got SMU playing Florida State. There's just all kinds of football all week, and you know, we don't, at Illinois at least, they got problems at LSU, but at Illinois we don't have to worry about, no more legal stuff, no more coach speak, just let's play football and we'll find out how good we are.
6: You mentioned Rutgers. Minnesota is also playing tonight. They're playing EIU.
26: Mm-hmm.
6: Panthers are 1-0 in the season already. They got a win in week zero there, but do you do any reflecting on things when I tell you this is your 61st season?
26: Oh, yeah. Oh, yeah. This is my 80th year watching Illinois football. I was here in 1946 when Don Meckley missed an extra point right down here. We were trailing 21-14. He missed the extra point late, and Illinois somehow got the ball back with minutes to go, just a couple minutes ago, and Rykovich threw a 30-yard touchdown pass to Ike Owens, and Illinois won the game with a touchdown right at the end. And then they played, right after that, they played Ohio State. That was the Joe Whistler game. He gained 130 yards or something like that. Ran 33 times right in the middle of the Illinois line. Rykovich intercepted a pass right down on my left down here and ran 98 yards with the interception to save the game.
6: You know, the thing about this, Lee Hall, is that he can say all that stuff, and we can't dispute it.
26: No.
6: We just can't.
7: Very convincing.
26: Well, as they say, you can look it up.
6: You can look it up, and we have.
7: I said you don't forget anything.
26: Well,
7: we forget stuff.
26: You don't forget when you're 14 years old and you're seeing your first Illinois games. You do remember them. I think everybody would agree, but there are a whole bunch of games in between I don't remember.
6: Talking to Lauren Tate, we're finally going to see some. You mentioned no court cases, no well, appeals. Let's not talk about all that stuff anymore.
26: No more worrying about NIL. It's all done. I mean, you know, at Illinois, at least it's done. And as far as we're concerned, we're just going to play football and go from here. I don't know what's going to take place down in that Clemson LSU thing. They've got till Saturday to figure it out, I guess. But I mean, the last I heard today was that SEC is suing Kiffin and the whole operation.
6: By the way, I was a little surprised to see that after he made the practice team, Beatty was cut by the Titans.
26: Oh, he was?
6: Yesterday, yeah.
26: Oh, I didn't see that.
6: It's kind of unusual to be signed to the practice team, and then 2 days later, he was let go.
26: Well, that's too bad.
6: So I don't know. Maybe somebody will pick him up.
26: I don't suppose there's any chance he'll play here, huh?
6: Well, never say never these days.
26: I said no more legal stuff, didn't
6: well,
26: I?
6: Well, that's another story.
26: I think Josh Whitman will see that the roster we have is the roster we're going to play with.
6: What are you most anxious to see tonight? I don't know. I don't know if you're going to figure anything out. But
26: well, defensive line. I think, look, Steve, we lost five really good guys that are playing football elsewhere this year that played defensive tackles, basically. Well, Neil played nose guard, and Neil's going to be starting a nose guard for Purdue this year. We lost five good players that way. We lost Thompson to the NFL. And the players that we have were not touted, let's put it that way. I mean, Prater was a walk-on at Jacksonville State, and he'll be in the nose guard. And we got Farrell, who's a senior and hasn't played very much. And, you know, and Barna had one start last year, and that's all. So, Barna, that's our starting unit, Farrell and Prater and Barna in that 3-3-5. And we know that everybody's going to have to, and I say everybody, several players are going to have to be hybrids in this game. In other words, you're going to have linebackers that are going to blitz. You're going to have safeties that are going to be linebackers. There's going to be a lot of movement, and I'm anxious to see that. I mean, I think everybody's anxious to see if it'll work.
0: Lauren, how concerned are you about the offensive line with one returning starter, and you've got guys coming from different levels of football and just trying to get it all put together?
26: Well, I think the talent level there is much different. I think that, if you paid attention to what Bielema said, he paid for that line. He got players at guard and both and tackle and center certainly
0: right
26: that are they're well compensated because they're really good players. Now, how quickly they meld, mesh together, I don't know, but I think that the offensive line will be okay. I think the offense is going to be good. I think Hauser, he's really good. I think he's going to surprise everybody. He's a good quarterback. He's got all the right qualities. He gets rid of the ball quick, and he's a big, strong guy. He looks to me like a potential pro player in the strength of his arm, the quickness that he throws, and the physical nature of him. I think he looks like a drop back NFL quarterback.
6: Illinois will have its leading rusher back, Khalil Valentine, 549 yards, 4 touchdowns. The second leading rusher, only 50 yards behind him last year, was Caden Fagan. So he's playing a new position now, and it'll be fun to keep an eye on
26: We're
6: him.
26: We're all going to watch him at the tight end spot. And by the way, you know, Cole Rust is starting for Arizona now. He was here last year, and he's a better he stood out as a receiving tight end. I think that's what you're going to see with Fagan. I think that you'll see him catching some balls, and I hope they don't forget him, because I know if you get the ball to him, he's going to hurt somebody.
6: Well, you and I have joked about this for years. Many times, the tight end will make a key catch in the first series, and you won't see him the rest of the way.
26: Well,
6: catching the ball.
26: They plan that first series, and they got him, then they forget him. But I think that it's true that Arkin was more of a blocker than he was receiver, and I think that's understandable. They needed all the protection they could get for Luke Altmyer, and I think that he did well in that job, and he did a heck of a job running the ball against on that fake punt against Michigan that I still think turned that game around for Illinois 2 years ago.
6: I mentioned Hank Beatty. Of course, he's not here, but he had 826 receiving yards last year. A guy named Colin Dixon may take up some of that slack along with Hudson Clement.
26: Yeah, up to now, Colin Dixon's been kind of a secret. I mean, he gets a few catches here and there, but he didn't really stand out, didn't make any what I would call game-winning plays like Pat Bryant did. And I think he'll step up this year. The one thing we find out every year is I'm talking about a lot of players here. Some will be better than they've ever been this year because this will be their opportunity, and guys get better on every team. You have guys that stand out that didn't play the year before. This is college football. They've only got 4 years, and most of them don't play as freshmen. So, you know, when they get to be juniors and seniors, you see guys play better than they've ever played.
6: You can find a lot of examples of that. Pat Bryant being one that got off to a slow start. Devin Witherspoon on the other side of the ball. Look at him now. And Pat Bryant is a starter with the Denver Broncos. And
26: Look at Juice Williams. He was a heck of a receiver. Boy, I'm still mad we didn't throw that ball to him against Michigan when we had the lead late and they were piling up at the line. And I thought, just pitch it out to him. He'll get your first down. The game's over. But they didn't do it.
6: Nope. And then ended up giving up a field goal late, and that was all she wrote there. But, Lauren, look forward to working with you this year once again. We'll be back on Illini Fellow Saturday Sports Talk to talk more about this, and I'll talk to you again in about an hour. And
26: it's a lot of fun, isn't it?
6: It is.
26: Okay.
6: Lee, appreciate your time there. Lee will be back with me coming up on further segments of the show tonight. We'll take a time out here at 6:28, and this is the Illini Game Day Network pregame show.
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6: Moving up on 6:31. Illini Game Day Network pregame show. Steve Kelly with you. We've got some activity on Geese Memorial Stadium down on Zupke Field. Some of the special team players are out getting warmed up for tonight's ball game. Illinois and the Blazers of UAB, University of Alabama at Birmingham. Kind of an interesting football history there. They began football originally back in 1991. It was a club sport all the way up to that time in Birmingham, and then about 10 or 12 years ago they dropped the program for a year or so, and then they were able to raise some money and get everything back, and they restarted again, and they're coached now by Alex Mortensen. He is a former offensive coordinator at UAB. His dad was Chris Mortensen. If you are a fan of ESPN, he was on there many years, the late Chris Mortensen, and worked a lot with the NFL drafts and those kind of things as well. They've got a quarterback named Ryder Burton. 9 games he played last year, and we're going to learn more about these guys coming up as their play-by-play man, Chris Mortensen, David Crane. I don't have Chris. I know that.
9: All good.
6: David,
9: all
6: Steve
9: good.
6: Kelly, good to see
9: nice
6: you.
9: Nice to see you. Great to be here.
6: Welcome to town.
9: Thank you.
6: What do you think of this ballpark?
9: It is
3: fantastic. We stayed just up the road, and which is rare. Normally, you're stuck out in the Netherlands. And so it was so nice to walk down late yesterday afternoon, walk around campus a little bit, get a sneak peek of the big TV you've got in the end zone. it's a beautiful stadium, and I think the fans ought to be pumped that the 8 o'clock kick, most everybody's going to be in the shade. So it felt like Birmingham a little earlier today. It's going to be a little bit nicer at kickoff.
6: I was telling somebody that probably this weather is not strange to you guys practicing in this kind of weather.
3: It's not, and glad we could at least bring our weather up on the road with us.
6: I was talking a little bit about the history of the football program there, but take us back to when it was still a club sport, and then I think that was 1991, is that
3: yep.
6: right? Then it became a sport, and then
3: it followed, I guess, what you would say the normal trajectory in those days. It was a club sport. It was D3, D2, and then jumped up to Division I. And Watson Brown was the head coach during the majority of those transitions, and built the program and turned it into a program that could compete nationally. A situation where you'd have to go play a lot of buy games and money games and won a couple of those and scared the daylights out of some other people who were going to hand them a check at the end of the day. And then got them to a bowl game. And so, you know, it was not an easy process, but built it. And I arrived at UAB in 2007, Neil Calloway's first year as head coach. And Coach Calloway, I thought, did a good job. Again, we could talk for hours about all of the forces at work that have helped and at times hurt UAB athletics, and in particular UAB football. But competing in a state against Alabama and Auburn is not easy. But we will. I do have to mention we do have one connection. Not to draw a reaction one way or the other, but Garrick McGee was the UAB head coach for two seasons. Garrick left. Bill Clark came in. About all of the forces at work that have helped and at times hurt UAB athletics, and in particular UAB football. But competing in a state against Alabama and Auburn is not easy. But we will. I do have to mention.

0: later, the president announces they are shuttering football, shut down the program. And so everybody was, it was a bizarre sight seeing assistant coaches from other schools basically outside my office interviewing players, poaching them to their teams. Wow. Since UAB didn't have a team anymore. Anyway, 6 months later, money had been raised. They decided to bring football back. They took 2 years off. Coach Clark stuck around and immediately had it competitive, won a couple of Conference USA championships, made the transition to the American Conference. Trent Dilfer had been the coach the last 3 years. Didn't go well. Alex Mortensen took over as the interim late last season, did a fine job, I thought, beating Memphis in one of the more enjoyable games I've been a part of in a while, and then winning at Tulsa, which doesn't sound great except the fact that was the first road win in 3 years. He gets the job, and now that's where we are today, and I think I'm curious, like all the Blazer fans are, probably Illinois folks are as well, to see exactly what an Alex Mortensen team is going to look like this year.
1: We'll let you go with this, but what can the fans look for tonight? What does UAB have to do to stay in this ballgame?
0: I think they have got to take care of the football, number one, and see if they can force some turnovers. The defense has really been the problem the last 3 years, and can UAB's lines hold up against a Big Ten offensive and defensive line? If they can hold up, not turn it over, and maybe let that defense force a turnover, get a takeaway, which was so rare last year, I think UAB can certainly hang around in this ball game. But there's so many question marks on both sides. There aren't many coaches that know exactly what they've got these days,
1: especially these days.
0: Into game one.
1: Right. David, appreciate your time, and enjoy your short stay, and have a good broadcast.
0: Absolutely. My pleasure.
1: You bet. David Crane, the voice of the Blazers of UAB. We need to take a quick break. We'll be back with more. Bob Osmussen from the News Gazette will join us as we continue on the Illini Game Day Network pregame show.
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6: I'm Tanya J. Powers, and these are the stories of 9/11. Bill Spade was a firefighter on Rescue 5 on September 11th.
7: I get into work that morning, and the firehouse was so lively. Everyone was up, and a normal breakfast with the firemen. Everyone just enjoying, and then 8:46, that first plane strikes, and everything turns. I got to the hospital around 12:30 that afternoon after surviving both collapses, and later that night finding out I was the only survivor from my company, and that really hurt hard.
6: He tells his story in Behind the Lines, a stage production now touring the U.S.
7: I've had people come up to me and say, I'm not going to be so secretive about my feelings, or I'm not going to hide things inside so much. I'm going to be more expressive and not hold things in. Or people saying that I'm going to go seek counseling, which to me has been one of my strongest points I try to get across.
6: Learn more at modernwarriorlive.org. Tanya J. Powers, Fox News.
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1: Welcome back to our pregame coverage from Geese Memorial Stadium in Champaign. This is Steve Keller. We're going to take a look around the Big Ten. Coach Q joining us once again this year, Nick Quattaro. Here's his report around the Big Ten.
9: Hello, everyone. Let's take a peek at some other Big Ten action going on this weekend. As we speak, Rutgers is playing host to UMass. The Scarlet Knights are working with a retooled defensive staff, and the offense, a new quarterback, Boston College transfer Dylan Lonergan. Rutgers should be able to get themselves off to a good start. UMass, a struggling group of six team, is a 29-point underdog in New Jersey. You can tune in to BTN right now to check them out. Also tonight, while the Illini are tingling with the Blazers, Minnesota welcomes Eastern Illinois. The Gophers.

0: return a talented young quarterback in Drake Lindsey, who proved himself last year as a true freshman. Coach P.J. Fleck may not challenge for the upper echelon of the new Big Ten, but he'll always put a consistent competitive team on the field. In this case, the Gophers have way too much firepower for the Panthers, as they are 43-point favorites. The game is available on Peacock at 7 p.m. With the stretched-out weekend of games, maybe one of the more interesting ones is Michigan State hosting Toledo on Friday night. Chicago native and former Northwestern head coach Pat Fitzgerald returns to the sidelines as he leads the Spartans against typically one of the top teams in the MAC. Vegas oddsmakers believe that this will be a tough one. A rebuilding MSU is just a 10.5-point favorite against the Rockets. Toledo at Michigan State is on FS1 at 7 p.m. Friday. Then, due to no NFL games, an unusual Sunday night game has Notre Dame and Wisconsin at Lambeau Field. Led by a loaded defense, many college football experts say Notre Dame can win the national title. Wisconsin, with a revamped roster, is trying to continue their rebound and work their way back up the Big Ten ladder as this season plays out. It'll be a tough one in this opener. Notre Dame is a strong 3-TD favorite, and that game kicks off Sunday night at 6:30 on NBC. 12 other conference teams will kick off throughout the day and night on Saturday. So, here we go, everybody. Buckle up and enjoy it. I'm Coach Q, Nick Quartaro.
1: We'll take a break and we'll be back with more coming up. Stay with us as we continue on the Illini Game Day Network pregame show from Gies Memorial Stadium.
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2: As massive AI data centers spread across Texas, so is the backlash. Democrats hope frustration over power, water, and the impact on rural communities will give them an opening with voters in Republican strongholds. Supporters say the massive computer campuses powering AI promise billions in investment, thousands of jobs, and could help America stay ahead in a race against China. But many residents worry that they're going to be left paying the price through higher costs, more strain on the grid, and greater water demand. Governor Greg Abbott is now requiring proposed data centers to undergo state audits before connecting to the Texas power grid. Democratic gubernatorial nominee Gina Hinojosa is making data centers a centerpiece of her campaign. And it's not just Texas. From Ohio to Wisconsin and Pennsylvania, data centers are becoming a major campaign issue, with candidates debating whether the benefits of AI are worth the cost to local communities. In Dallas, Brooke Taylor, Fox News.
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4: Moving up on 6:44, Fighting Illini game day. Season opener tonight, Illinois and UAB. Steve Kelly and Lee Hall. Ed Bond is our engineer. Evan Kahn working with us as well in the game day headquarters. Bob Osmussen is here for the beat report.
5: Wow.
4: You've been on the beat for a while, haven't you?
5: 38 years, I believe, is the correct number. Not the same as Lauren. Lauren's been here 20 more than me, authority, whatever. But yeah, I've been here a while.
4: And finally, we're down to a point where we're within 90 minutes or so of actually seeing some football.
5: Right, that'll be fine, because a lot of stretching. I've watched a lot of stretching this fall. Not much else, but I'm curious what it's going to look like.
4: They're a good stretching bunch.
5: They're excellent. They're probably a top 25 stretching team, according to what I've seen to this point.
4: What are you looking forward to finding out tonight most?
5: Well, I think I have no doubt that Caden is going to be a good quarterback. I think they're all ahead of is good about him. The bigger question for me is on the defensive side. How is Bobby Houck adapted to the Big Ten, which this is not? How does he adapt to the higher level? He was in the FCS. This is not the same. But if he does what he's been able to do at the lower level here, it could be something special for Illinois, which I would think was the whole idea for Bielema. Get a guy in here to change things up, and they're doing that.
6: Why do you think that was important for them to do that? To change up the defense.
5: I think he was worried about it being stale. And I think he was worried about their defense being predictable in the Big Ten. And you play the same teams, although now with 18 teams, you don't play all the same teams. But I think having that same monotony of those teams, I think he wants to have a fresh look for everybody, make it harder for when you play Minnesota or Iowa for them to prepare for Illinois. I think that will be the case.
6: Yeah, he said people weren't preparing for our defense.
5: Right, and that's not good.
6: Right.
5: And if you look at the great players that have come out here last 4 or 5 years, you would think that would have been the case. You would think,
6: sure.
5: You got to think about Devin Witherspoon or Johnny Newton or whatever, but you don't have that. So that's you got to fix the scheme side here, and that's what they're doing.
4: Well, one thing that we know for sure, that the foundation of this program is in as good a shape now than it's ever been.
5: I wrote that today. It's unbelievable how much better it is now as opposed to 7 years ago. It's just crazy how much stability Brett Bielema brought in. And I think Josh Whitman sought this kind of guy out. I think his first hire, let's admit it, it was a fail. Lovey was not ready to be here. Didn't want to be here. But he found the guy that wanted to be here and could make it work and make it be consistent, which has always been the problem. My 30 years here, there's never been this year in, year out success. I think that's what they want to get to. And there's no reason, I've said this 100 times, no reason Illinois can't win every year. There's no reason at all.
4: That's the Beat Report with Bob Osmussen. We're going to rotate Bob and Scott Ritchie as we move along the season. We look forward to it.
5: Thanks, Steve. Thanks, Lee.
6: Thanks, Bob.
4: To take a break here when we come back, we'll take a look at the keys to the game. Lee Hall, yours truly, and Evan Kahn will talk that over when we continue on the Illini Game Day Network pregame show right here at Geese Memorial Stadium.
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8: Republicans and Democrats on the House and Senate Armed Services Committees are demanding to know why Pentagon Chief Pete Hegseth has fired so many Army officers and blocked without explanation other officer promotions, many of whom are black or women. Army Secretary Dan Driscoll, a close ally of Vice President J.D. Vance, tendered his resignation to President Trump. Quote, Driscoll brought up concerns with the administration surrounding Army transformation and readiness and Hegseth blocking those efforts, specifically by firing the generals who were responsible. The Army currently does not have a confirmed civilian head nor a confirmed chief or vice chief, with 50,000 service members currently deployed to the Middle East as the U.S. and Iran trade missile strikes. A White House spokesperson praised Secretary Driscoll. Secretary Hegseth's office declined to comment, referring questions to the Army. For Military Matters in Washington, Jennifer Griffin, Fox News.
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4: D102. Keys from Memorial Stadium, Steve Kelly, Lee Hall, Evan Kahn with us. 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Hickory Point Bank invested. My key to the game, don't get anybody hurt in this opening game and see if you get some other guys in the contest, Lee.
6: Sure. I just want to see how this new offensive line plays together. You got Jake Renfro. You got Micah Matalo. I mean, a couple of very talented guys meshing together. And just how well they play together here tonight, just step one.
4: Evan Kahn, of course, working in the post-game call-in show with scores and highlights and opinions about the ball game. What are your opinions on this one?
9: Yeah, stay hydrated. Labor Day isn't till Monday. It's still summer. It's going to be hot. So don't cramp. Stay healthy and get through this one.
4: All right, Evan, we'll listen for you after the ball game. Those have been the keys to the game, brought to you by Hickory Point Bank. When we come back after this break, it'll be time for This Day in Illini History with Illinois historian Mike Pearson. That's coming up next as we continue on the Illini Game Day Network pregame show.
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12: 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Be cool.
13: 26 minutes of Rockstar's Grand Theft Auto 6, introducing some action-packed missions. And showing the relationship between dual protagonists, Jason and Lucia.
14: What do you think?
12: Sequence?
14: Sequins?
12: Okay, the other one. You know what you're wearing right now looks pretty good, so I'm gonna head out. I don't want to be late.
14: Yeah, all right. Just give me a few seconds.
13: In the seedy underground and sometimes high-profile world of Florida, focusing on Vice City, a fictional Miami, thieves, crime, and love will be on full display in the November release, as well as an open-world environment to play by or break the rules in. Eamon Dignam, Fox News.
1: Donald Trump's America.
15: Energy Secretary Chris Wright traveled to Caracas to sign new development deals with Venezuela's interim president, Delcy Rodriguez.
16: The catalyst for transforming Venezuela is energy.
15: Wright says companies like Chevron will invest billions of dollars and create thousands of jobs to reestablish Venezuela's oil economy.
16: The mission is to bring peace, freedom, opportunity and prosperity to the people of Venezuela.
15: President Trump says his administration is getting along great with Rodriguez, suggesting fresh elections in the country are not imminent.
17: I just don't think they're ready yet. You know, it's very new. We took them out of a dictatorship.
15: Rodriguez, who was the country's vice president, has been acting president since a U.S. Special Forces raid captured former leader Nicolas Maduro in January. At the White House, Jared Halpern, Fox News.
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10: Hi, everybody. It's Thursday, September 3rd, and this is the season-opening edition of This Day in Illini Football History. Tonight's opponent is the Blazers from the University of Alabama, Birmingham, a club that won only four of its 12 games a year ago. On the other side, Illinois football is riding a wave of success, having captured nine victories in back-to-back seasons for the first time in program history. Its 19-7 record during that span under Coach Brett Bielema is fourth best among Big Ten teams and includes bowl game wins over Southeastern Conference teams. Yes, the Illini come into the 2026 campaign without a bunch of players who have either graduated or who now wear professional uniforms, including quarterback Luke Altmaier and graduated lineman Gabe Akas. But there are several key members from the 2025 team who will be back, including running backs Khalil Valentine and Aiden Loffrey, and receivers Colin Dixon and Hudson Clement. Former Michigan State signal caller Caden Hauser will start at quarterback. Illinois' top defensive players include Matthew Bailey, Xavier Scott, and Juice Clark. Last season's opener against Western Illinois was a full-blown rout. Here are a few of Brian Barnhart's highlights from a 52-3 Illini victory.
11: The Illini with 6:57 to go first quarter, methodically moving from their own 40. They are first and goal at the 3-yard line. Fagan is the back in the pistol look. Snap back to Altmaier. Looks to throw to the end zone. It is caught. Touchdown, Tanner Arkin. First touchdown of the year. Altmaier to Tanner Arkin, and that looked pretty easy all the way down the field. Here's the punt coming up here by Drogemuller. Inside his own 5. Nice high kick. Beatty racing back. Beatty will return it. 30. Running right. Here he goes. 35-40. 45-50. 40. 30. 20. 10. 5. To the goal line. Touchdown! Touchdown! 68 yards. Hank Beatty runs from the east side across to the west, runs into a traffic jam and bolted through and dives across the goal line with men hanging all over him. Here's the snap back. Low snap picked up. Hand off. Loffrey. Here he goes. He is free. 30, 20, 10. Touchdown. Touchdown, Illinois. 57 yards and a streak into the night. The Illini with 441 yards of offense. They take a knee here. That should just about do it. And the Illini basically just take care of business. Did what they had to do. Victory, Illinois. The fireworks go off. Crowd of over 56,000 to watch it tonight in the season opener of 2025. And the Illini win it 52-3 over Western Illinois.
10: Okay, our show is called This Day in Illini Football History. So let's recall a few of the games that have been played on September 3rd. On this date in 2005, Ron Zook's Illini coaching debut at Rutgers was a success, with Illinois rallying from a 20-point deficit to beat the Scarlet Knights in overtime 33-30. Pierre Thomas's 2-yard run for a touchdown in OT was the difference. On September 3rd, 2011, the Illini defeated Arkansas State in the season opener 33-15. Quarterback Nathan Shielhouse passed for 267 yards and 2 touchdowns, including a 72-yard scoring toss to A.J. Jenkins. Exactly 5 years later, on September 3rd, 2016, Coach Lovie Smith made his Illini debut, leading Illinois past Murray State 52-3. Wes Lunt had three touchdown passes, including two to Malik Turner. Defensively, the Illini held the Racers to minus 10 rushing yards. If you love Illini history, we invite you to follow us on X at Illini Legends, on Facebook at Sports Legends Lists and Lore, or on LinkedIn for daily tidbits of trivia and birthdays. We'll talk to you next in 9 days when the Duke Blue Devils come to Memorial Stadium. 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
20: This is House Call for Health. Less is not more when it comes to warning people about a link between alcohol and cancer. A new study suggesting those warnings could have greater impact if more information is included. Researchers surveyed more than 600 U.S. adults who drink alcohol, showing them a variety of messages and finding that people responded better to warnings if they mentioned specific cancers and included images. They also found moderate drinkers were more likely than heavy drinkers to respond. Heavy drinkers, the researchers said, were less likely to engage with those messages. The team notes their work did not investigate whether the message changed a person's drinking behavior, and the lead researcher says many people remain unaware that alcohol is linked to several cancers. Even though alcohol is classified as a cancer-causing substance linked to liver, throat, mouth, esophageal, laryngeal, colon, and breast cancers, the findings appear in the journal Cancer. 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I'm Lisa Brady, Fox News.
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4: Good evening, everybody, from Champaign, where the 137th season of college football at the U of I begins tonight here at Geese Memorial Stadium. This is Steve Kelly on the Whipples Hybrids Countdown to Kickoff pregame show. Brett Bielma begins his sixth year in Champaign-Urbana, coming off back-to-back bowl wins and 19 victories over the last two seasons. The Blazers of the University of Alabama at Birmingham are the opponent tonight in the season opener for both these teams. It's the first time these two schools have ever met on the football field. Brian Barnhart will call the action on the Busey Bank Fighting Illini Sports Network from Learfield. Kerry Davis and Kevin Mitchell will be on with us as well throughout the evening with analysis and updates from the sidelines. Brian, good evening to you, and beginning of year number 25 for you as the voice of the Illini.
0: Yeah, and that's something, 25. It's gone really, really fast, and we've had some great memories here lately. With the back-to-back bowl wins in the Music City Bowl, particularly last year, and the Citrus Bowl before that, and over SEC teams, and, 19 wins the last couple of years. And so you look at the teams that have won the most games the last 2 years, Indiana, Oregon, Ohio State, and Illinois. Those are the top four.
4: Well, when you look at the momentum, you just mentioned it there, stacking 19 wins, a 19-7 record, and that's fourth, as you mentioned, in the Big Ten. And the foundation on this program's in pretty good shape.
0: It is. It's in great shape. And, of course, Josh Whitman, one of the longer tenured athletic directors in the country, so some real stability there. And you talk about what Brett Bielema has done, and he's got, by the way, he's got on his staff six former head coaches. So wow. You talk about experience, guys coming in, the fact that he's comfortable in his own skin and willing to have those guys, brings in a longtime head coach, Bobby Houck, to coach the defense. And so, yeah, you couldn't be in a better spot here as we get ready to start the year.
4: Former Illinois fullback Kerry Davis back with us again. Good to see you, my friend. I know you're ready to hear the pads cracking, don't you?
2: I'm excited. I'm always first game of the year. You know, the weather obviously hasn't broken yet. It's hot as all get out, but it's going to be a fun night for these Illini and a great night for us as well.
4: Well, if you could look at it from the player standpoint, in the last week of fall practice, does that get to be a little bit of a grind?
2: I mean, the entire fall practice is a grind. Going through all of it and then finally being on the other side of it, it's an exciting night because you finally get to hit someone other than your teammate. The quarterbacks for the defensive guys, the quarterback is now live, so there's no coaches screaming at you telling you to stay off the quarterback. So I'm sure those guys will be ready to go get after the QB for UAB tonight. So it's just a great night because like you said, it's a long camp, and now you finally get to hit someone in a different color jersey.
4: Well, Brian, we talked about the foundation, and that goes hand-in-hand with the attendance rising the last couple of years, season and student tickets sold out second straight year, and couple that with the two basketball teams, there's a lot to be excited about around here.
0: That's for sure, and just off of Final Four for the Illini men's basketball team, and yeah, they averaged, 58,350 last year at Geese Memorial Stadium, and you've got a Thursday night game.